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3: Fair skies again tonight. Temperatures starting to cool off a little bit. We'll look for lows right around 50 degrees, eventually getting back to near 70 as we go through the day Thursday. Early sunshine giving way to clouds, and there will be a few passing showers possible in the afternoon. Still that chance of a couple of afternoon showers Friday, with highs checked back into the mid-60s and lower 60s with periods of showers on Saturday. From Stormwatch 9 Weather Center, I'm meteorologist Kevin Skorupa.
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on a warm summer's evening, on a train bound for nowhere, I met up with a gambler. We were both too tired to sleep, so we took turns of staring.

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2: Fair skies again tonight. Temperatures starting to cool off a little bit. We'll look for lows right around 50 degrees, eventually getting back to near 70 as we go through the day Thursday. Early sunshine giving way to clouds, and there will be a few passing showers possible in the afternoon. Still that chance of a couple of afternoon showers Friday, with highs checked back into the mid-60s and lower 60s with periods of showers on Saturday. From Stormwatch 9 Weather Center, I'm meteorologist Kevin Skorupa.
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2: Fair skies again tonight. Temperatures starting to cool off a little bit. We'll look for lows right around 50 degrees, eventually getting back to near 70 as we go through the day Thursday. Early sunshine giving way to clouds, and there will be a few passing showers possible in the afternoon. Still that chance of a couple of afternoon showers Friday with highs checked back into the mid-60s and lower 60s with periods of showers on Saturday. From Stormwatch 9 Weather Center, I'm meteorologist Kevin Skorupa.
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2: Fair skies again tonight. Temperatures starting to cool off a little bit. We'll look for lows right around 50 degrees, eventually getting back to near 70 as we go through the day Thursday. Early sunshine giving way to clouds, and there will be a few passing showers possible in the afternoon. Still that chance of a couple of afternoon showers Friday with highs checked back into the mid-60s and lower 60s with periods of showers on Saturday. From Stormwatch 9 Weather Center, I'm meteorologist Kevin Skorupa.
0: 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Well, I love

Now there's a box of greasy parts sitting in the trunk of that 65. Still waiting on you and your grandpa.

all alone one Sunday morning with this song stuck in my head. And in that moment, something or someone spoke to me. They said there was still a verse that needed to be written for this song. And to get up and write it down. There's a book that's sitting in your house somewhere that could use some dusting off. There's a man who died for all our sins. Hang him from the cross. 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
2: Well, a chillier start than we've had the last few days. Those 80-degree days are gone. Sunny, but a high of 68. Clouds tonight, 48. 30% chance of rain tomorrow. Mid-afternoon, 68. 50% chance of showers on Saturday. Sunday, sunny, 69. Sunset, 8:19. Evening twilight, 8:54. It's 49, Main Street, Newport. WCNL time is 6:56.
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3: Good morning. For WCNL News, I'm Kathy Fleck. Upwards of $850,000 in federal funding is helping transform a former industrial site in Claremont into a new riverwalk. The project will turn 6.5 acres along the Sugar River into a major outdoor recreation area. Congresswoman Maggie Goodlander toured the site Tuesday and praised the momentum. "There is so much energy here, so much opportunity," Goodlander said. "The federal funding we secured is going to go a long way in opening up this space." Claremont Development Director Gina Gavin says the Riverwalk will be a major economic catalyst for the city, helping attract new businesses downtown. The new funding adds to an $800,000 EPA cleanup grant and $430,000 from the Northern Border Regional Commission. Firefighters from both New Hampshire and Vermont battled a house fire Tuesday night on Calivant Hill Road in Charlestown near the Claremont town line. Claremont crews were first on scene after the fire started in the garage just before 6:48 p.m. and quickly spread to the main house. The fire was brought under control within a few hours. This marks the third structure fire in the Charlestown area in just 8 days. Last week, a three-family home burned down on Old Claremont Road. Charlestown fire officials say they're grateful for the strong mutual aid support from departments up and down the Connecticut River Valley. Wednesday morning at 10:10 a.m., a deer entered Mount Lebanon Elementary School after breaking through the glass window of a door. School staff acted quickly to ensure the safety of students and personnel while the animal moved through part of the building. The deer was eventually confined to a staff room inside the school. Officers from the Lebanon Police Department, working alongside a member of the New Hampshire Fish and Game Department, were able to safely remove the deer from the building. The deer was subsequently released back into the wild. The Lebanon Police Department would like to thank the elementary school staff, responding personnel, and New Hampshire Fish and Game for their cooperation and quick response in safely resolving the incident. A former preschool teacher at ABC's Child Care Center in New London pleaded not guilty last week to second-degree assault on a 2-year-old child in his care. 49-year-old Robert Snyder of Sutton, New Hampshire, was arrested on May 20th. Police say on April 23rd, Snyder grabbed the toddler's arm so hard he left a bruise while yelling at the child for playing with a door. The center, run by New London Hospital, fired Snyder the next day. Snyder was released from jail on personal recognizance with strict no-contact orders, including a 300-foot restriction from the victim and all center staff, except his wife. The Class B felony carries up to 7 years in prison if convicted. A group calling itself Take Back Hampton Beach is proposing a $60 toll for out-of-staters to gain access to the beach. The group said the goal is to deter so-called troublemakers who have allegedly caused a spike in fights, drug use, and crime. New Hampshire residents are asked to sign an online petition supporting the tolls in an effort to make the beach feel safe for families, help businesses thrive, and end what the group describes out-of-state chaos. New Hampshire's 2026 ice cream trail includes 69 locations statewide. Governor Kelly Ayotte said with more stops than ever, it's a fun way for Granite Staters and visitors to support local businesses and enjoy delicious ice cream. The governor said she's looking forward to visiting old favorites and discovering some new ones this summer, and she hopes everyone else will do the same. Cool local spots on the ice cream trail include the Big Spoon in Newport, Sanctuary Dairy Farm Ice Cream and the Quack Shack in Sunapee, Wade's Ice Cream in Claremont, Naughty Nelly's Ice Cream Bar in Andover, and Bubba's in Newberry. For WCNL News, I am Kathy Fleck.
4: NBC News Radio, I'm Michael Kastner with the war in Iran, now 3 months old. President Trump says no nation has the right to control the Strait of Hormuz. More from Tammy Trujillo.
5: During a cabinet meeting at the White House on Wednesday, Trump dismissed a question about reports that a proposed deal would allow Iran and U.S. ally Oman to jointly control the vital waterway.
6: Nobody's going to control it. It's international waters, and Oman will behave just like everybody else, and we'll have to blow them up. They understand that. They'll be fine.
5: Trump suggested the U.S. might, in his words, watch over the Strait of Hormuz. It's just one obstacle in the ongoing U.S.-Iran peace talks, which Trump characterized as at a stalemate, saying he's not satisfied yet with the deal on the table.
4: The FBI has seized $40 million in gold bars from a former CIA agent who is posing as a decorated Air Force pilot. Mark Mayfield with that story.
2: The New York Times says David Rush was arrested last week on federal charges of swindling the government out of tens of millions of dollars. Rush was a senior official with the CIA who had top secret security clearance. Court documents show the feds raided his Virginia home last week and found over 300 gold bars, $2 million in cash, and 35 luxury watches. The documents do not elaborate on how he acquired his fortune.
4: No survivors are expected to be found after a chemical tank imploded at a paper mill in Longview, Washington, Tuesday. That's just north of Portland, Oregon. Two people have been confirmed dead, while nine missing people are presumed dead. The Department of Justice is launching a criminal probe into E. Jean Carroll. That's according to multiple reports. The DOJ investigation reportedly focuses on whether Carroll committed perjury during testimony linked to her two lawsuits against President Trump. She accused him of sexual assault in the 1990s, for which a jury found him liable. Michael Kastner, NBC News Radio.
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7: A big shakeup in the Seattle biotech world. Eli Lilly dropping a massive $1.5 billion to buy a Bothell-based vaccine maker, one known for its rapid response vaccine technology. The deal gives them a major boost in the race to develop faster, more adaptable vaccines for emerging diseases. The deal is expected to close later this year. One big tech leader saying maybe AI isn't really coming after your job after all. Daria Albinger with more.
8: Sam Altman said not too long ago that artificial intelligence would replace up to 40% of all work tasks in the not-too-distant future. Well, now the CEO of OpenAI says he spoke too soon. Altman tells Reuters that his fears were overblown. He says while some jobs will be eliminated, many of them ultimately require a human component, which cannot be replaced. In fact, Altman says he's gone back to writing emails himself rather than outsourcing them to AI.
7: New Jersey pet owners may get a tax break. There's proposed legislation that would give up to $900 in tax credits to help dog and cat owners with vet bills and everyday animal-related expenses. Guinea pigs and fish not allowed. Dogs and cats are the only two animals that would qualify under this bill. A Colorado Springs archery business has been named Veteran-Owned Small Business of the Year in the Pikes Peak region. Army veteran Sam Westfall started Valor Archery Challenge after using archery to help manage PTSD, anxiety, and stress.
9: Whether military veteran or even civilian that's got some anxiety that they're working through, everybody should have an outlet. When they called my name, it was just deep in the chest of, oh, wow, this is real.
7: He says he plans to continue expanding the business beyond Colorado. And South Korean supergroup BTS teaming up with Oreo. The new limited edition BTS Oreos will be brown sugar pancake flavored, a nod to a classic Korean street food. The cookies go on sale starting June 8th. I'm Monica Nelson with your consumer and business news.
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16: Well, a much cooler start to our workday than we have had the last few. Sunny later on with a high of 68. Clouds tonight, low of 48. A 30% chance of rain tomorrow with a high of 68. 50% chance of showers on Saturday. High 56 and a beautiful sunny Sunday, 69. Sunset will be at 8:19, evening twilight 8:54. Currently Main Street, Newport, it is 49. The WCNL time is 7:15. Well, Joe Oz gets back in studio.
17: How are we doing?
16: Doing fine. How are you?
17: Good. How long has this been here?
16: That's been here for a while, like 2 or 3 years.
17: I just realized that it's one of them solving puzzles. And while you were doing the introduction, I just solved it.
16: You just solved it?
17: It's got to be easier than that other thing.
16: Oh, probably.
17: Huh.
16: Do you want me to mix it up again so you can put it back together?
17: Maybe next week.
16: What's happening?
17: I came in here with a very little bit of information on my phone, but...
16: Okay.
17: Have you heard about the white spotted tick?
16: Is this the one that you get the disease where you can't eat meat anymore?
17: Where you can't eat meat?
16: Yeah, it's a Lone Star tick, isn't it? Isn't it a Lone Star tick? Yeah.
17: There is a 20,000% increase in documentation of these ticks being around, including in cities and everywhere. It's worse than COVID.
16: Well, my mic doesn't sound right. I'm trying to fix it for a second. Yeah, I don't want that.
17: Yeah.
16: Because if you get bit, you're allergic to eating red meat.
17: Apparently there's a cure, but it's long term. But supposedly, Bill Gates donated money to a lab to possibly create this thing.
16: Oh, good.
17: Yeah. And coincidentally, Bill Gates manufactures synthetic meat.
16: Hmm.
17: And you're not allergic to that.
16: Well, that'd be handy.
17: I heard that on one of the bigger news stories, the other organizations the other night, and I'm sitting in my chair and I think, this can't even be happening.
16: Yeah, so it is called the Lone Star tick. So yeah. It's a tick with a white dot on its back.
17: Yeah.
16: Lone Star ticks are an emerging concern in New Hampshire. While historically uncommon in the state, their range has been expanding northward into southern New Hampshire and the seacoast, largely due to milder winters.
17: I thought everybody said it was pretty cold this winter.
16: I thought it was.
17: Yeah.
16: But the internet said no.
17: Yeah, yeah, you know what it is, yeah.
16: So bites from a Lone Star tick can transmit a sugar molecule that triggers a delayed but severe allergic reaction to red meat and dairy products.
17: And, you know, I was reading a little bit about it last night, and red meat is also pork.
16: Pork's white meat, isn't it?
17: It says that it affects pork.
16: Pork, really?
17: Yeah.
16: They thrive in damp, shaded, wooded areas, especially in deep leaf litter, low-lying branches, and tall grasses. They generally active in early spring through late fall. That's great. So don't go outside.
17: Yeah. And just so happens yesterday, when we purchased the property that I put that mobile home on, there was one back corner where it kind of was like maybe the dump for the people, they dumped old wood, and there was some old metal roofing and stuff like that. And so yesterday I said, you know what, I'm going to clean that place out. It's close to my shed. So I cleaned it all out, put it in Phillip's dump truck, and took it over to Springfield. And here I am, piles of leaves, old rotten wood.
16: Oh, sure.
17: I didn't see any. I did a check afterwards. But
16: mm-hmm. This whole tick thing, and I feel like we've had, not just you and me, but like had these conversations on the air for a little while now. It's a newer issue. Like, we never had this problem at all up until about 10 or so years ago.
17: Yeah, maybe a little more than 10, but I think you're right. Yeah.
16: But it's, you know, 15, 20, 30 years ago, we weren't worried about ticks outside.
17: Yeah, I'll tell you.
16: It's just mosquitoes.
17: If there is any individual or organization behind this, that's going to tick me off, I'm telling you. I had to throw that in. It's concerning.
16: Yeah.
17: Especially coming into an election. Next thing you know, be a bunch of sick people. Or
16: Joe Osgood doesn't eat red meat. Joe Osgood can't digest dairy.
17: I love red meat.
16: Well, you better not get this tick bite then.
17: And now that they said pork is involved, and you're right, I never looked at pork as red meat.
16: Yeah. It used to be, it was the other white meat.
17: I think your mic just went down. Oh, no. No, I think my headphone just went down.
16: Nothing but the best here, WC.
17: Yeah, okay.
16: Quality.
17: Right. Yeah. Okay. That better. I can hear you.
16: So I have not seen this tick, nor do I want to see this tick, but the major thing is if anyone sees a tick with a white dot on it, that is a super bad tick.
17: Yeah. Yeah.
16: Burn it. I flush mine down the toilet.
17: And you know, I don't think they have to cling to you. I think they can just bite you.
16: Oh, great.
17: And yeah.
16: That's good. That's super.
17: I guess if you find one on you, you probably should go to the emergency room. Mm-hmm. Just say, hey, what do we do? EpiPen.
16: Does that stop the...
17: It supposedly, it helps early on. I'm just looking for the name of the disease. Did you have that?
16: I can find it.
17: For some reason, I lost what little I had on my phone. You know me, I come in totally prepared.
16: Oh, yeah, super notes and everything else.
17: Yeah.
16: Alpha-gal syndrome.
17: That's it, yeah. And is there an explanation on here? What does it say, what meats? Poultry is okay.
16: Okay. People with a syndrome can get it 2 to 10 hours after eating pork, beef, lamb, or other mammalian meat or products such as gelatin. Huh.
17: Gelatin has pork in it.
16: And bone marrow.
17: Yeah.
16: Yeah.
18: Yeah, Jell-O is not vegan.
17: No.
18: I learned that in college.
17: Yeah.
18: Because the vegans would not eat Jell-O.
17: Well, you think it is because, you know, it's got all these berry flavors and all that stuff.
18: Yeah, just chemicals.
17: Yeah.
18: Yeah. I always just thought it was chemicals.
17: Yeah.
18: Well, I didn't realize there's actual, like, animal in it. Yeah. Let's see. The CDC says symptoms can develop within 2 hours after intramuscular, intravenous, or subcutaneous administration of the alpha-gal containing, whatever.
17: Can you say that in English?
18: No. This is where I call my wife in. I'm like, can you read this?
17: What is this?
18: Can you dumb this down for me? Symptoms include hives, itching, swelling of the lips, swelling of a tongue, throat, face, or eyelids, shortness of breath, cough, wheezing, and acute hypertension. Anaphylaxis is also among the symptoms. Yeah, that sounds awful. I don't want this.
17: I'll tell you, just the way they reported it, and if they reported it with poor information, I'm not too happy with them. But if this is anywhere near true, this could be pretty devastating.
18: Yep. Yep.
17: And you mentioned New Hampshire. This is supposedly a countrywide thing.
18: Yeah, it's making its way up here.
17: Yeah. And like I said, there's a 20,000% increase.
18: That's crazy.
17: In reports. That's downright scary.
18: Right. Yeah. If the whole country is going to be allergic to red meat and cheese.
17: Yeah.
18: And dairy products.
17: Yeah. And Bill Gates sells or is part of a company that sells synthetic red meat
18: that you can
17: eat if you have that. Oh, I'll tell you. He's been going after red meat for a long time.
18: He's a weird dude.
17: Yeah, he is.
18: Bill Gates is a prominent investor and vocal advocate for the fake meat industry, backing both plant-based alternatives like Beyond Meat and Impossible Foods and lab-grown cultivated meat. Blech. He views the technology as a crucial tool to drastically reduce greenhouse gas emissions and fight climate change.
17: I can't even believe there's proof that the farming industry is contributing that much to the greenhouse gas.
18: Right. Right.
17: When we have landfills that are pumping the same stuff right out of the ground because they cover it up and then they put vent pipes in to get the methane out of them.
18: Right.
17: Yeah, it's crazy.
18: I'm going to look up something. So, recently Bill Gates shifted his public stance on climate change, arguing against the doomsday narratives. He asserts that while climate crisis remains a serious problem, it will not lead to humanity's demise, as he had previously said. Mm. Do you know why? Have you heard why he shifted?
17: No.
18: I found this out this past winter. Because Bill Gates is a major investor into AI. AI uses substantial resources, like water and energy.
17: Yeah, I see.
18: So,
17: that. Yeah.
18: So to protect his investment in AI technology, he can't promote the doomsday narrative of climate change anymore,
17: mm-hmm.
18: because he's going to make money off from something that helps ruin the environment.
17: What do they use the water for? Cooling?
18: I don't know.
17: Yeah. It's got to be cooling.
18: I understand that, like, there's a significant amount of water that's used with that.
17: It's got to be cooling. I mean...
18: Artificial intelligence is surprisingly resource intensive. Every time an AI model generates text, creates an image, or writes code, a vast amount of water is consumed to cool the servers.
17: Yeah.
18: Recent research shows an average AI conversation roughly about 10 to 50 queries. So 10 to 50 questions. Consumes about 16 ounces of water.
17: 16 ounces of water.
18: Yeah, so a water bottle.
17: Yeah.
18: Yeah. Which doesn't sound like a lot, but have you seen how much I use AI? I'm burning through water like crazy.
17: Where does the water go through to? Afterward. I mean, it sounds like it could be recycled.
18: Where the water goes. AI water consumption is divided into three main categories. Ironically, AI is telling me this. So I'm burning water like...
17: Is that biased?
18: I don't know.
17: Okay.
18: So data center cooling, so that's evaporated. The most visible use of water, AI processors generate massive heat, requiring water-chilled loops and cooling towers to maintain optimal operating temperatures. So that water evaporates. Electricity generation, the power grids feeding these massive server farms require significant water sources for steam production and cooling. And then the third water is hardware manufacturing. The fabrication of specialized semiconductor chips required to train AI models is highly water intensive. But the biggest one is basically the cooling, which is evaporating. So that goes up into the air, which you would... So the water evaporates. It's up in the atmosphere. It's going to rain again. Right?
17: And come back. Yeah.
18: It should come back.
17: Yeah. But not as much as goes... I don't
18: know. I don't know either.
17: I mean, I still think if they're going to do AI and they're going to use a lot of electricity and water, scrap the water, put mini nuclear plants right there.
18: Mm-hmm.
17: Use all the electricity you need to run the plant.
18: Mm-hmm.
17: And then run air conditioners to do the cooling instead of having to have water.
18: Let's put them up on the glaciers. We have so many glaciers up.
17: Yeah, but you know it's going to melt. And then you're going to flood all of the oceans. And
18: we're fine here.
17: Okay.
18: We're fine. And after the whole like shenanigans that happened in Hampton Beach last week with the...
17: Jesus.
18: Did you see the list of who was arrested? Mainly it was a bunch of knuckleheads from Massachusetts.
17: There you go.
18: A bunch of 19-year-olds.
17: Having what they think is fun. You know, this has been going through my mind lately because when you get a group of people together, and it don't have to be kids... When they get their mindset on something and they start to fuel each other,
18: sure,
17: they can do things that one of them would never do.
18: It's mob mentality.
17: It is, exactly. And personally, I think with some of the things we've got going on with the county, it's mob mentality. I really do. And it's dangerous.
18: Mm-hmm.
17: You know, I mean, I've had... handled some stuff when I was on the police department, vandalism and stuff like that.
18: Yeah.
17: And when you get to the end of it, you realize these stupid kids wouldn't have done that if they weren't out riding around
18: right. And
17: fueling one another and all that stuff.
18: Mm-hmm.
17: So.
18: I mean, not to get super dark here, but that mob mentality is what Hitler relied on.
17: Yeah, exactly.
18: I mean... To convince a whole nation of people to do some pretty horrific things,
17: mm-hmm.
18: You got to get a mob mentality together. Yeah. And then all of a sudden, they're like, yeah, let's do that.
17: Yep.
18: Yeah, we should. It's everybody else's fault.
17: Yeah.
18: And then next thing you know.
17: Bingo.
18: World War III.
17: That hasn't come yet.
18: Oh, sorry. I was.
17: World War
18: III. I've been watching the news, and apparently World War III is about to start. I wasn't sure.
17: Okay.
18: Yeah.
17: Yeah, well. I didn't hear that much of that, but I...
18: Nah, I'm just kidding.
17: This white dotted tick's got me concerned. I really am. I mean, what if that starts to wipe out a population?
18: Oh, I know.
17: Yeah. Because you can die from it, and most of that's the respiratory stuff where your tongue swells up,
18: right.
17: Your throat swells up.
18: Well,
17: I'm just trying to figure out if they're going to come out with this requirement that, you know, we can't go vote in case somebody's carrying a tick or something like that. I haven't quite connected it to an election issue, but seems kind of coincidental coming into an election and now they're talking about that.
18: I heard about it last year, too.
17: Did you?
18: Yeah.
17: The white tick?
18: Yeah.
17: Oh, okay.
18: Yeah.
17: Well, I'm running behind schedule.
18: They'll just come up with a vaccine that we all have to get.
17: Yep.
18: And there's a lot of trust.
17: And it's going to be expensive.
18: There's a lot of trust
17: in
18: government.
17: $1 billion.
18: Right. Yep. Moderna's already on it. Don't worry about it.
17: Yeah.
18: It's all good.
17: Yeah.
18: Yeah. Hey, did you see my post on my Facebook page yesterday? I'm not too happy with our president right now.
17: Uh-oh. What did he do?
18: He is hosting a UFC fight event on the South Lawn.
17: Hmm.
18: Coming up in June.
17: Okay.
18: Like June 13th, I think it is. All right. Or 12th.
17: Hmm.
18: Yeah, June 13th. They're building a... Basically, yeah, it's a temporary structure, but they're building right on the South Lawn an arena to hold a UFC fight event at the White House.
17: Wow.
18: And it's called, like, Fight America 250. It's part of the America's 250th celebration.
17: Wow.
18: And it's sponsored by Crypto.com. And they got corporate sponsors and... only 5,000 people can attend this event because of security clearance.
17: That's weird.
18: It's ridiculous.
17: Is it all his friends? Or
18: I don't know. I mean, to me, it reeks of Trump Casino.
17: Or mob mentality we were just talking about. Yeah. Wow.
18: So, like, thinking about it, if Biden did this, I'd be pretty upset. So it's not fair of me...
17: Not to be upset
18: with Trump doing it. I don't think this is the place to hold a UFC fight.
17: No.
18: On the grounds of the White House.
17: And I would even object to it being on the mall.
18: Well, initially they wanted it near the Lincoln Memorial.
17: Okay.
18: Which is insane too.
17: Yeah.
18: Just absolutely insane. Like, there's arenas. Just hold it in an arena.
17: Yeah. 5,000 people isn't a lot anyway. Especially for an arena.
18: No.
17: Yeah, apparently, if it's not, like, super big news, they're not spending federal tax dollars on it. It must be all sponsored.
18: Sure, but you still have to pay for security.
17: Without a doubt.
18: Like, UFC Freedom 250.
17: And I'm not fond of doing all these super big activities on the federal property in Washington, D.C., because it ruins the landscaping.
18: Right.
17: Yeah. I mean, I've mentioned many a times three years into Obama's thing, I went down to Washington, D.C., and the mall looked like a dump. It really did, because they had so many things going on the mall.
18: Yeah. So this is... part of the structure of the building right now. I'll show it for everybody listening.
17: Wow.
18: So, they got that dome.
17: Yeah.
18: So, I think it's going to be outside. This is what it's supposed
17: to
18: be. Got to
17: be outside.
18: Like.
17: You can't put it inside.
18: Well,
17: you mean that the building is not going to house people.
18: Yeah.
17: It's just a structure for...
18: I think so. I don't know. It's just weird.
17: You ain't going to see me there. I'll tell you that right.
18: Yeah. I just don't agree with it.
17: No.
18: I don't agree with it.
17: Yeah.
18: But, like, this is an example of what the president should not be focused on.
17: Right. I agree with the addition that they're putting on to the White House. I agree with that.
18: I'm okay with that.
17: Exactly.
18: I'm okay with that.
17: It's way overdue.
18: There's reasons for it, and it makes sense.
17: Yeah, exactly. Can you imagine being a dignitary from another country, and you're on the back lawn of the White House, and you got to go to the bathroom, and you got to use a porta potty.
18: Yeah, I mean they're nice porta potties, but still,
17: it doesn't matter.
18: Like the new White House ballroom that they're building. Trump explained this in 2016. Like, he campaigned on this then.
17: Oh, really? Okay.
18: I saw an interview with him, and he was like, "It is ridiculous." I'm going to paraphrase here, but basically said it's ridiculous to have to put these foreign dignitaries in a tent. That is not secure. There's no security.
17: No. Yep.
18: So at least with the ballroom, it's all self-contained. It's secured. The president's on the grounds. Like the thing that just happened a couple weeks ago, the attempted shooting at the Correspondents' Dinner. Yep. That was in a hotel where there's people upstairs. Like, you could easily just bomb the hotel and take out the president and vice president and all those other folks.
17: Well, they also had this guy walk up to the grounds of the White House last week and shot like 13 rounds at the White House.
18: Oh, really?
17: And the president was in the White House.
18: Oh, wow.
17: That was like last week.
18: I didn't see that.
17: Yeah.
18: Huh. Yeah, so the UFC event is coming up in June, and there's a whole bunch of fights. I don't know.
17: That's crazy. Yeah, I don't go along with that. Wonder who talked him into that.
18: I think, oh, he likes that stuff. He's into that stuff.
17: Well, don't bring it to the White House. Mar-a-Lago's got a nice...
18: Right.
17: There you go.
18: Right. Or really, like, the Capitals, which is the hockey team, mm-hmm. have an arena that they play hockey in. Mm-hmm. Just hold it in that arena.
17: There you go.
18: And then you're done.
17: Yep. Now, but, this has got to be built. Then it's going to be tore down.
18: Sure.
17: I don't agree with that.
18: Yep. So, and this is like the debate. Just because you vote for somebody, and I have never even said if I voted for him or not, nor am I going to say.
17: Chicken.
18: I don't think it benefits me either way.
17: I voted for him.
18: I know you did. It's clear as a bell. You voted for him three times.
17: Mm-hmm.
18: I can honestly say I did not vote for him three times.
17: Okay. But you won't say which time you didn't vote. So we were at the...
18: When you say that you... Just because you voted for him doesn't mean that you agree with everything that he's doing.
17: Of course not. Of course I don't. You can't agree with everybody all the time.
18: Mm-hmm.
17: I agree quite a bit with what he is doing for the country. And... actually, in many cases right now, for the world, to put a stop to the Iranians having nuclear weaponry,
18: mm-hmm.
17: That's a big thing. And yes. they were there.
18: Right.
17: They were just days away. So, that's what ignited the thing right away. They found out that they were just days away, and if they got it, they were going to use it. So he said, well, time to go in.
18: Right.
17: I just, there again, you know, you talk about not agreeing with them all the time. I think you ought to go in there and just clean the place out. They're playing with him. One minute they're talking good, the next minute they're not, so.
18: Well, I mean, they're fighting a different war. And first and foremost, this is not a war.
17: No.
18: It's a conflict.
17: Yep.
18: Congress did not declare a war.
17: Yep.
18: So, well, they keep saying the war in Iran, and it just irritates me because I'm a semantics person.
17: You speak about that. Today they're saying that the price of gas is $1.50 more than it was before the conflict.
18: Yep.
17: But what they're not saying is it's cheaper than it was a couple of weeks ago, and it's starting to come down. But if they say that's not their narrative.
18: Yes.
17: So they're saying, oh, yeah, it's $1.50 a gallon more than it was at the beginning of the conflict. It went up. It's coming down.
18: Mm-hmm.
17: I'm not going to say it won't go back up because of these little back and forth arguments. Look at the stock market. Stock market just about crashed when this started.
18: Yes.
17: It's back over 50.
18: Yeah, oh yeah.
17: 50,000.
18: Rebounded pretty well.
17: Yeah.
18: Yeah.
17: So.
18: If I was the U.S. president, and I understand that there's a ton of things you have to worry about,
17: mm-hmm.
18: I truly feel focusing on energy in this country
17: mm-hmm.
18: is the long-term success.
17: Yep. Yep.
18: Make us energy independent. We're gonna have small nuclear stations. We're gonna have clean oil, clean coal. We're gonna have
17: exactly
18: places to drill, like all self-contained.
17: We're already pretty much energy sufficient for gasoline, but we're shipping it out of the country.
18: Stop doing that.
17: Exactly. As far as I'm concerned, we come first.
18: Right.
17: And if we started doing that and our price of gas went down and our economy blew up, then the other countries would pitch in and say, we got to do something about this straight because we got to get our fuel.
18: Right.
17: We're being too nice to other countries right now. We really are.
18: Oh, absolutely.
17: Yep.
18: If we controlled our own oil prices and we didn't have to worry about the foreign markets, we didn't have to worry about what's going on in United Emirates and what's going on in Libya and all this other hogwash. Yep. Let them worry about them. We'll control our own little money.
17: And I think the U.S. energy industry is gouging us.
18: 100%.
17: Yeah. And they're making money hand over fist.
18: Right.
17: And as far as I'm concerned, that's another place the presidents need to call them in and say, hey, you know what?
18: Right.
17: You're going to pay taxes like you've never paid before if you don't straighten this thing out.
18: Yeah, but they're just going to pass that down to us. That's the problem. So if there's a way that the government can control the gas prices and open up more competition, because that's the only way that you're going to get money, get everything down, is more competition. Business will compete against itself, and somebody will try to find a cheaper way to do it.
17: And I mean, the economy hinges on gasoline.
18: Yes.
17: And diesel.
18: Right. Oil. We'll just say oil.
17: Yeah. Because as soon as all of that stuff comes down, shipping comes down, energy comes down. It's all about the energy factor.
18: Right.
17: And again, nuclear. I'd have a nuclear power plant in every community in the country before I was done.
18: I remember Glenn Beck saying years ago that there was a concept of like small town nuclear power plants.
17: Mm-hmm.
18: That it could be very minute, but it's so. And they're super safe. Like, you're not worried about a Chernobyl or Three Mile Island or anything.
17: Nope.
18: And they could just power your whole town.
17: Well, and the use of the fuel has changed. They get more out of it than they used to get out of it.
18: Mm-hmm.
17: When a rod was spent, it still had 90% or 80% uranium in it. Now they've got it so they can use it way more with way less. I can't call it waste because they've also got it to the point where they can recapture what doesn't get used. Hey, we've had nuclear in submarines for...
18: Right.
17: 1954? It's just about my age. And no literal nuclear malfunction. They've had malfunctions that didn't create any nuclear threats, but they're mechanical devices.
18: So there's things called small nuclear power plants, which are small modular reactors, the SMRs, also known as a micro reactor. They typically generate up to 300 megawatts of power. So 300 megawatts of power can power between 90,000 and 300,000 homes.
17: Okay.
18: So that's a county. You have one for the county.
17: Yep.
18: Right? That's even more than what the county needs, right?
17: I would be, yeah. Other than industry. So
18: sure,
17: when they say a home,
18: okay,
17: some of the industry requires a lot more than that.
18: Sure.
17: But make it even a little smaller, and some of these industries can have their own nuclear plant
18: right
17: there.
18: Right.
17: Now you're taking all of the tax off from the grid. The grid don't have to carry so much electricity because you're putting it where it needs to be.
18: And the state could still tax it. That way they get their money.
17: Because
18: I understand that, you know, everybody wants their cut. But, man, oh, man, if you could just have these small nuclear reactors throughout the area.
17: Everywhere. Yep.
18: And one up in Lebanon, one down in Keene, one in Claremont.
17: Yep.
18: You know, and you just kind of sprinkle maybe two in Manchester.
17: And you have a big storm go through and you don't have a whole bunch of people without power.
18: Right. So. Right. Well, you would still have without power if, like, the.
17: Well, you got to do the homes. You got to do the homes.
18: Right.
17: Yeah.
18: But, yeah, then we're fine. We're done.
17: I tell you. I think a lot of this technology gets buried because. They don't want to put other industries out of business. You know what? Tough, as far as I'm concerned.
18: Oh, sure. Well, it's kind of like hydrogen-powered cars.
19: Mm-hmm.
18: Like, that's an actually better, more efficient way of powering vehicles.
17: It's been... Because they always come out with, oh, it's so dangerous, and this and that, and it's not as dangerous as they put it on to be, and it can be done in a way where it's safe.
18: Right.
17: What's the other? Oh, CNC, compressed natural gas.
18: Okay.
17: That's another thing that is...
18: For cars?
17: Or? You can do it in cars and trucks.
18: Okay.
17: But they're heating buildings with it.
18: Oh, okay.
17: I think the Clermont Paper, I think they're heating their building with CNG. It comes they don't have big tank.
18: Mm-hmm.
17: It comes in tractor-trailer bodies, and they park them near the where they need it, and they just rotate as they need to.
18: Mm.
17: And I understand I'm pretty sure it's a lot cheaper. It has some infrastructure stuff.
18: But sure.
17: Everything does.
18: Everything does.
17: But,
18: like, if we keep doing what we've always done, then we'd be still heating our homes with coal.
17: Yep, exactly.
18: So there's going to be some evolution.
17: Well, even with wood, I mean, at coal least, and wood were pretty much very popular.
18: Right.

0: phase where we want to investigate, should we be doing chips now?
1: Mm.
0: Is there another process that will work? When a thing is paid for, the best part about it is we've got the infrastructure from the building to the whole campus.
2: Yeah.
0: So now if a better method comes up, we don't have to do all of the infrastructure to the facility.
1: Yeah.
0: And again, this isn't next year or the year after. It's getting close.
1: Okay.
0: I think 28, the 20-year bond is off, so it's 20 years old.
1: Is it really?
0: Yeah.
1: Holy cow.
0: Yeah.
1: Man, time flies.
0: It sure does. Yep.
1: I remember going there for the grand opening.
0: Yep. Me too.
1: Yep. Your name's on the wall, isn't it?
0: My name's on the wall.
1: Such a big deal.
0: Yep. But, no, I think it's time to start researching. And again, boy, that'd be like awesome if on two trailer truck trailers, a nuclear generating plant could be on that campus, powering the whole campus.
1: Yeah, that'd be cool.
0: Yeah, exactly. Because you could literally, make steam or hot water from electricity if you had to.
1: Mm-hmm.
0: But that won't be in my lifetime, I can guarantee you that.
1: No, I can't imagine that.
0: No. Just for those people that just tipped over that anti-nuclear, but they're getting fewer. People are starting to realize, you know what? That isn't as bad as we thought.
1: Oh, I don't know. I remember going to an event in Brattleboro. I don't know.
0: Is that in Vermont?
1: Yes.
0: That explains it. Okay.
1: I know. But there's a big protest over Yankee nuclear power plant when it was still in commission down there.
0: Yeah.
1: Just protesting.
0: And at
1: the point, I'm like, really? But
0: they're not even looking at how much heat is being reflected off from these millions of solar fields in that state.
1: Sure.
0: Changing the weather pattern. It really does.
1: I think if people really took a look at what the reality of everything that they do in life, what the actual cost was.
0: Mm-hmm.
1: So from your cell phone and all the stuff that has been mined by slave labor in China, actual real human slaves.
0: Yep.
1: I wouldn't have my phone if they didn't exist.
0: Yep.
1: But people forget that.
0: Yep.
1: Don't
0: take my phone away from me.
1: Right. Right. Or, you know, the cost of the battery in my electric car. And what's that going to do to the environment?
0: I don't know why I don't have an electric car. I'm never going to.
1: And how are these electric charging stations powered?
0: Sure.
1: It's not clean energy.
0: No. No, and the more they start to do that, the more of the fossil fuel energy they're going to have.
1: Right.
0: Because they just can't do it. I mean, you can't put enough solar panels or windmills or anything to make the electricity that just these plants are going to use.
1: But even the windmills and the solar panels, was it clean energy that created those, or was it fossil fuels in the shops?
0: You see the mines that they're getting.
1: Exactly.
0: Yeah.
1: Like, it's not clean. There is no true clean energy.
0: No. None at all. But
1: except maybe water. Well, no, because you still need to have.
0: You have to have energy to make. What type of gas do they make out of water? We just mentioned it.
1: Well, hydrogen.
0: Hydrogen. It takes a lot of energy to make hydrogen.
1: Yeah.
0: So there's no answer.
1: No.
0: Yet, other than nuclear.
1: Right. Or living in a cabin in the woods and getting away from the rest of humanity.
0: Yeah, that might work. Just

0: Well, you could burn wood for heat.
1: Right.
0: Yeah.
1: Hunt squirrels. There's plenty of them right now.
0: Now, in the woods, if you did it right and had LED lighting and stuff like that, you could use a small solar panel that doesn't take up a farmer's field.
1: Yep.
0: And you could have lighting and stuff like that. Refrigeration's a little bit of an issue. But
1: I'd build a root cellar.
0: Okay.
1: Yeah. Oh, I've already thought it out.
0: Now, root cellars, what's their temperature?
1: Yeah, it's like 50, I think. So it's not
0: 50 to 55.
1: Yeah, around there.
0: Yeah. So
1: it'll keep your potatoes cool, but not refrigeration quality.
0: Yeah, but it won't keep your
1: No more ice cream. Yeah.
0: We're done. We're done.
1: We're done.
0: Oh, boy.
1: It's 7:56. Joe Osgood. So what are we talking about today?
0: I don't know. What's going on?
1: Not much. Huh? No, did you have a good Memorial Day?
0: Yeah, kind of laid low. They didn't have the parade, so.
1: Yeah.
0: Because I usually go down to that.
1: Yeah.
0: Apparently, the American Legion had an event.
1: Yep.
0: But when I heard the parade wasn't going, I just kind of backed off.
1: Yeah, they made the right call. Was it pouring at the time when the parade was going to happen?
0: Postpone it for 3 hours.
1: Yeah. Oh.
0: They could have done that. But it would have been a flop.
1: Yep.
0: Either way, I have noticed over the years, they don't have that many people attend them.
1: Oh, really?
0: In Claremont.
1: That's true.
0: It is kind of sad. I mean, that's remembering the individuals that, and I look at it, the ones that lost their life in battle and the ones that lose their life after they get out of the service and can't handle what they had to go through.
1: Yeah.
0: Was that a robber?
1: Oh, this lady that walked in?
0: Hello.
1: No, but she stole my heart.
0: Oh, she stole my heart.
1: You like that?
0: Boy, that isn't what he said before we went on the air, but that's beside the point. How are you today?
2: Good. Hold on. Let me get my
1: mic. The boss is here.
0: The boss is
1: here. I got to behave now. Okay. You know what it's like.
0: I do.
1: Yeah.
0: Yeah. How you been?
2: Good. How are you?
0: Good.
2: You know.
1: My wife, Chair. Christine, is here.
2: Hello.
0: Oh, is that who that was?
2: Oh my God, who was in here last?
1: I don't even know. Everybody just uses the chairs.
0: You might as well just sit on the floor
2: chair. For real, for real.
0: I put these things up, and as soon as I sit in them, they sink right back down.
1: You know who hates...
0: Want some of my beer?
1: Yeah, okay. First of all, Joe drinking?
0: Yeah, right.
1: That doesn't happen.
2: That is a pressurized container there, sir. It would be like, making all kinds of noise.
1: You should hear him in the morning when he cracks that thing open.
0: Well, it's temperature. It builds heat. The heat builds pressure in there, and then when I open it, it goes, you know, it sounds like I'm opening a
2: beer.
1: It does.
0: Or soda.
1: Or soda. Yeah. So do you want to talk politics? I know you love it.
2: All right, I'm out of here.
0: We haven't... We might have touched on it today a little bit. Not bad. Nuclear, that's not politics. What do you think of nuclear power?
2: I don't care.
0: Okay. Well, that's
2: good. I mean, I care, but I just...
0: It's...
2: I got to figure out how to manage my teenager first before I start deal with the world at this point.
0: Yeah, you got a full-time job right there.
1: There's a lot of BTUs coming out of that.
2: Yes.
0: That's why you walked by there so fast. You're wound right up.
2: Yep.
1: I saw you text me, but I have not read it yet, so I don't know.
2: Well, I mean, Joe just pretty much said you were wound up. I was just like, I mean, it's 7:45 and I'm just rolling in here. I was like, I want to leave at 7:15. That did not happen.
0: Oh, well.
1: Nope. Well, it's 8 o'clock now.
0: Now, you know, that. I've been through children turning into teenagers, turning into adults, bringing me more children, turning into teenagers, turning into school teachers. And
1: they're adults. You don't even want to say it, but your grandkids are
0: adults.
1: And now
0: I've got a great on the way.
1: That's nuts.
0: Yeah, it is.
1: That makes you old.
0: Older. Yeah, older.
2: You survived.
0: I did. Barely.
1: Right.
2: Yep.
1: Yeah, if not for Elaine.
0: Well.
2: I mean, you have daughters, right?
1: Well, and Phil.
0: And Phil.
2: Oh.
0: Yeah. But all the grand are all girls. Got four granddaughters.
1: Right. Yeah.
2: Yeah, but see, then you really didn't really get to experience the joy of having that much estrogen in the house at one time.
1: You had two daughters in the house.
2: Okay, but...
1: And Philip.
0: Yeah.
2: But you had Lisa, like, the only person that... Oh, the only testosterone Stephen has is the cats, and they don't really even have that.
1: Right, and they're already fixed. Yeah, it's...
0: There's a better way to fix them. They won't bother you at all anymore. Never mind. We're on the air.
1: Yeah.
0: I already have that reputation in Florida.
1: You do have that reputation in Florida. You know Joe hates cats. There's like a website designed for it.
2: Talking politics, talking you hate cats.
1: Joe doesn't hate cats.
0: I don't really hate them. I just don't. I don't want them on my property. I don't want them on my vehicles. I don't want them on my lawn furniture down there. And there's some people that think if they own a cat, they can let their cat run anywhere it wants.
2: Well, I don't agree with that.
0: Okay, there you go. So we're on the same page.
2: I'm definitely a get off my property kind of gal. So
0: okay, all right.
1: Yeah, she just yells at anything like walks on the property. Get out of here! Scram.
2: Except with the deer. The deer are fine.
0: Aren't they? Yeah. It's nice when they're... Matter of fact, I saw one just the other day. They were literally picking up hay behind my house, and they don't need me when they're doing it behind the house because they're close to the farm. But this deer is just sitting there watching them. All that noise and everything, and the deer sits there and watches them.
1: Yeah. Just waiting to get the hay picked up so they can go out and graze.
0: Yeah, and
1: easy picking.
0: And they'll be out there.
1: Yeah.
0: Them and the bear.
1: Mm. Yeah, I'm not a big fan of getting the bear when the bear comes by.
0: Why?
1: Well, first of all, the bear ate all of our chickens chickens.
0: That was a bear? I thought it was a fox.
1: Oh, no, we had raccoon.
2: The raccoon first.
1: And then later was the bear.
2: Twice. He came back twice. First time he came, it was like, ooh, chicken feed, yay. And then was like, wait a minute, there's actual meat in here.
1: Just shredded the coop.
0: Oh, mm-hmm. Boy.
1: Shredded. Mm-hmm. So you would have thought that I learned from the Three Little Pigs.
0: So the
1: Three Little Pigs, the first pig built his house out of hay.
0: Mm-hmm.
1: Huff and Puff blew the house down.
0: Mm-hmm.
1: Second one built it out of sticks. Huff and Puff blew the house down. And the third one built out of bricks. And then they could not blow the house down.
0: Yep.
1: So if I ever build a chicken coop again...
0: It's going to be bricks.
1: It's going to be cinder block bricks.
0: Okay, there you go.
1: I've already got it built in my head. It's not going to be
0: cheap.
1: You might
0: want to leave it there. You want chickens again? No?
1: Yes, okay. You do.
2: No, I don't.
0: Do you like eggs?
2: I do like eggs, okay. But I don't want to deal... And I did like their bedding in the garden. It was the best garden we ever had, but...
1: Yes.
2: I don't want to have to deal with them.
1: I don't want to have to clean the coop.
2: Or deal with, like, the Godfather-type murders when, like, something gets in the coop.
1: Oh, no, I will build it like Fort Knox.
0: Okay.
1: But I'm not doing it. All right. Not happening.
0: Okay.
1: It's 8:04. Anything else you want to get on?
0: Well, I might have to drive truck today, so okay. I probably should go.
1: Is that why you get your work clothes on?
0: My farm clothes.
2: No.
0: Yeah. They supply uniforms.
1: A t-shirt.
0: Yeah. Oh, Farm Day.
1: Yeah, when's that?
0: I think it's the 27th.
1: Of June, right?
0: We'll be bringing Julie in.
1: Okay. Super.
0: Let her talk about it because she knows way more about farming than I do.
1: Yes, that is true.
0: You ought to like their page, the McLaughlin.
1: I do.
0: Oh, you do?
1: Yeah.
0: Okay, so you see all that stuff.
1: Not always. Yeah. Facebook's weird. I don't always see the stuff that I like.
0: She posted a video yesterday, and that's where I saw that deer. She was riding in the chopper with Jason, and the deer was on the end of the field just watching him come right at him.
1: Stefan just texted in. The only testosterone Stephen has is his cats. He made up a t-shirt.
2: I mean, he's not wrong.
1: AI is crazy.
0: Unbelievable.
1: Yeah. All right, Joe. We'll talk to you next week.
0: Yeah, I think so.
1: And Christine, you're hanging out?
2: Yeah, for a little bit.
1: All right, fine.
0: And on the way over here, you weren't talking much on the radio. And I'm thinking, did he tell me last week he wasn't going to be here?
1: I told you, I'm worried all the way over here. I'm saving my voice.
0: Okay.
1: I wanted to sound good for you.
0: Okay. This thing's crazy.
1: Can you stop doing that? Go
0: right.
1: home.
0: Okay. I'm going home.
1: It's Joe Osgood, 806 WCNL AM Newport. I have a look at your weather forecast in a bit. News is next. 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
8: I'm Kathy Fleck for WCNL News. Upwards of $850,000 in federal funding is helping transform a former industrial site in Claremont into a new riverwalk. The project will turn 6.5 acres along the Sugar River into a major outdoor recreation area. Congresswoman Maggie Goodlander toured the site Tuesday and praised the momentum. "There is so much energy here, so much opportunity," Goodlander said. "The federal funding we secured is going to go a long way in opening up this space. Claremont Development Director Gina Gavin says the Riverwalk will be a major economic catalyst for the city, helping attract new businesses downtown. The new funding adds to an $800,000 EPA cleanup grant and $430,000 from the Northern Border Regional Commission. Firefighters from both New Hampshire and Vermont battled a house fire Tuesday night on Calavant Hill Road in Charlestown near the Claremont town line. Claremont crews were first on scene after the fire started in the garage just before 6:48 p.m. and quickly spread to the main house. The fire was brought under control within a few hours. This marks the third structure fire in the Charlestown area in just 8 days. Last week, a three-family home burned down on Old Claremont Road. Charlestown fire officials say they're grateful for the strong mutual aid support from departments up and down the Connecticut River Valley. Wednesday morning at 10:10 a.m., a deer entered Mount Lebanon Elementary School after breaking through the glass window of a door. School staff acted quickly to ensure the safety of students and personnel while the animal moved through part of the building. The deer was eventually confined to a staff room inside the school. Officers from the Lebanon Police Department, working alongside a member of the New Hampshire Fish and Game Department, were able to safely remove the deer from the building. The deer was subsequently released back into the wild. The Lebanon Police Department would like to thank the elementary school staff, responding personnel, and New Hampshire Fish and Game for their cooperation and quick response in safely resolving the incident. A former preschool teacher at ABC's Child Care Center in New London pleaded not guilty last week to second-degree assault on a 2-year-old child in his care. 49-year-old Robert Snyder of Sutton, New Hampshire, was arrested on May 20th. Police say on April 23rd, Snyder grabbed the toddler's arm so hard he left a bruise while yelling at the child for playing with a door. The center, run by New London Hospital, fired Snyder the next day. Snyder was released from jail on personal recognizance with strict no-contact orders, including a 300-foot restriction from the victim and all center staff, except his wife. The Class B felony carries up to 7 years in prison if convicted. A group calling itself Take Back Hampton Beach is proposing a $60 toll for out-of-staters to gain access to the beach. The group said the goal is to deter so-called troublemakers, who have allegedly caused a spike in fights, drug use, and crime. New Hampshire residents are asked to sign an online petition supporting the tolls in an effort to make the beach feel safe for families, help businesses thrive, and end what the group describes out-of-state chaos. New Hampshire's 2026 ice cream trail includes 69 locations statewide. Governor Kelly Ayotte said with more stops than ever, it's a fun way for Granite Staters and visitors to support local businesses and enjoy delicious ice cream. The governor said she's looking forward to visiting old favorites and discovering some new ones this summer, and she hopes everyone else will do the same. Cool local spots on the ice cream trail include the Big Spoon in Newport, Sanctuary Dairy Farm Ice Cream and the Quack Shack in Sunapee, Wade's Ice Cream in Claremont, Naughty Nelly's Ice Cream Bar in Andover, and Bubba's in Newberry. For WCNL News, I am Kathy Fleck.
9: NBC News Radio, I'm Michael Kastner with the war in Iran, now 3 months old. President Trump says no nation has the right to control the Strait of Hormuz. More from Tammy Trujillo.
10: During a cabinet meeting at the White House on Wednesday, Trump dismissed a question about reports that a proposed deal would allow Iran and U.S. ally Oman to jointly control the vital waterway.
11: Nobody's going to control it. It's international waters, and Oman will behave just like everybody else, and we'll have to blow them up. They understand that. They'll be fine.
10: Trump suggested the U.S. might, in his words, watch over the Strait of Hormuz. It's just one obstacle in the ongoing U.S.-Iran peace talks, which Trump characterized as at a stalemate, saying he's not satisfied yet with the deal on the table.
9: The FBI has seized $40 million in gold bars from a former CIA agent who is posing as a decorated Air Force pilot. Mark Mayfield with that story.
12: The New York Times says David Rush was arrested last week on federal charges of swindling the government out of tens of millions of dollars. Rush was a senior official with the CIA who had top secret security clearance. Court documents show the feds raided his Virginia home last week and found over 300 gold bars, $2 million in cash, and 35 luxury watches. The documents do not elaborate on how he acquired his fortune.
9: No survivors are expected to be found after a chemical tank imploded at a paper mill in Longview, Washington, Tuesday. That's just north of Portland, Oregon. Two people have been confirmed dead, while nine missing people are presumed dead. The Department of Justice is launching a criminal probe into E. Jean Carroll. That's according to multiple reports. The DOJ investigation reportedly focuses on whether Carroll committed perjury during testimony linked to her two lawsuits against President Trump. She accused him of sexual assault in the 1990s, for which a jury found him liable. Michael Kastner, NBC News Radio.
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13: The U.S. Mint has confirmed a new quarter honoring America's 250th birthday will hit circulation in June. The coin features a bold 250 wrapped in 13 stars and a Liberty ribbon. You can watch for the new design showing up in banks and cash registers next month. A judge is halting construction on a Minnesota data center. A temporary restraining order has halted work on a data center for Google in Pine Island, about 18 miles north of Rochester. The order comes as environmental advocates argue the project did not receive a thorough enough environmental review. A judge says the pause is needed to maintain current conditions while the lawsuit moves forward. Google hopes to build an 88-acre site with a 250,000-square-foot data center in Pine Island. American Airlines will now be using Starlink for its in-flight Wi-Fi. Tammy Trujillo with the latest.
14: The carrier says it plans to install the SpaceX internet provider on over 500 of its Airbus planes starting early next year. American began offering complimentary Wi-Fi for its frequent flyers back in January. The announcement comes as SpaceX is preparing to go public next month in what could be the biggest IPO ever.
13: Uber and Lyft drivers in Massachusetts now have a labor union. The new app drivers union was officially recognized by the state's labor relations department, making it the first state in the country to do so. The union will be representing some 70,000 drivers. And you can add Vermont to the list of states getting the green light to sue Meta over its platforms, allegedly addicting kids. Matt Mattinson reports.
15: On Tuesday, the Supreme Court refused to hear Meta's appeal of a lower court's ruling that allows the suit to move forward. Meta had been arguing Vermont doesn't have the jurisdiction. It's the latest in a series of legal battles Meta is fighting over whether it's knowingly harming children with the design of its social media platforms. Meta just settled a similar suit brought by a school district in Kentucky.
13: And Drew Houston is stepping down as CEO of Dropbox 20 years after starting the cloud storage company. The 43-year-old says he'll now be an executive chairman. I'm Monica Nelson with your consumer and business news.
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1: A few more clouds around today, along with the chance for a scattered shower. Temperatures much cooler in the 60s to near 70, no more 80s as we end the week. Lows overnight fall back into the 40s, and on Friday, temperatures will be even cooler, mainly in the 60s. There could be some sun on Friday, but have to allow for showers, especially Friday night into Saturday. From the Stormwatch 9 Weather Center, I'm meteorologist Jacqueline Thomas.
2: And it is 55 on Main Street in Newport. The WCNL time is 8:20. Derek Trebley is back in studio, Mount Royal Academy. How are you?
3: I'm great.
2: It's good.
3: Sunny out.
2: It is. It is. And still special guest, my wife, Christine Smith.
4: Hello.
2: Hi. She enjoys listening to you.
3: You said still special guest?
2: She popped in like the last 2.5 minutes of Joe Osgood.
3: Oh, on the previous?
2: Yes.
3: Yeah, she can just show up when she wants.
2: I'm fine with that.
3: Yeah.
4: I mean, I believe you said the boss is here, so.
3: Spousal privileges.
2: Right.
3: You know?
2: She's not here for me. She's here for you. So I do want to
3: preface
2: that.
3: Yeah.
2: If you weren't here, she wouldn't be here. So it's a you thing, not a me thing.
3: I don't know. You're looking so handsome with your new hairstyle.
2: You like that?
3: Yeah.
2: Yes.
3: Okay.
2: Yes, can we discuss my handsomeness?
3: Yeah, I just want to know, are you in support of the move to grow out the top of the hair at least?
4: This is a... It's fine. This
2: There's
4: is
2: a bug right there.
4: This is a... he is a grown man and he can do what he wants. And we will leave it at that.
2: She has given me zero feedback, positive or negative, on the farewell tour of my hair.
3: The farewell tour of your hair.
2: Yeah, grow it out before it all falls out.
3: Oh, one last time?
2: Might as well.
3: For how long? Until that happens?
2: We'll see. Until I go on my motorcycle ride.
3: You have a motorcycle?
2: No.
3: Okay.
2: No, that's a Kevin Onella adage.
3: Oh,
2: so
3: okay.
2: Kevin would grow his hair out until he would go on his motorcycle ride.
3: Yeah.
2: And then get a haircut on his ride. He'd shave his head. So he was picking on me the other day. He's like, when are you cutting your hair? I'm like, when I go on my motorcycle ride. He's like, let's do it. That's all Kevin wanted. He's like, let's go.
3: Mr. Onella, a.k.a. Kevin, he left me a voicemail this week.
2: Okay.
3: And I've yet to respond to him. So if you're listening, I apologize. I will get back to you as soon as I can, sir. This just happens to be a crazy week for me.
2: Yeah, so what do you got going on?
3: Everything to do with the end of the year.
2: Graduation and...
3: Yeah, tonight's senior dinner, tomorrow's baccalaureate. Saturday's commencement.
2: Oh, wow.
3: Yesterday was a high school retreat.
2: Where'd you go?
3: We just went to our parish, and then we went to the state beach. Sunapee. Yeah. And you've obviously seen my props. You might think they're props, but this is the most intimidating part of the year for me because I have to figure out, Lord, what do I say to these people who I've known for so long that they need to hear that's genuine and not like...
4: Sorry.
3: A empty platitude of some kind. So that's really hard for me. So that's why I got my little book. So
2: you take notes?
3: Yeah. Well, we had a holy hour yesterday. Mm-hmm. Again, Jesus, what do I say? Pray. Okay. So this morning I did the same thing. And actually, you know what else I got in here too? This is gonna be cool. I got the magnificent humanity doc right here. Look at this. Look at this guy. Look at this guy. This is big. This is the new papal encyclical. Did you know about this?
2: The what?
3: What?
2: The papal
3: yeah, this
2: encyclical?
3: Is from Pope Leo.
2: Okay.
3: Yeah. It's an encyclical letter.
4: Magnifica Humanitas. I would like to look this over, please.
3: Yeah. And this is his letter to the bishops in Universal Church. Do you know what this is getting billed as?
2: I don't.
3: His response regarding AI.
2: Oh, really?
3: Yeah. I mean, you can look it over. This is not a biblical text. I just want to be clear.
4: Okay.
3: All right.
4: There's nothing in there about accepting Muslims and all that stuff?
3: No. What is in there is essentially I only read the introduction this morning, but he frames this particular historical moment as like a evocative of the Tower of Babel.
4: Mm.
3: All right.
2: Okay.
3: With everything exploding online. And then he... at least in the introduction, refers to the return from Babylonian exile in the book of the prophet Nehemiah as the rebuilding of Jerusalem would be the Christian response. So how do we build community and solidarity and authentic integral human development?
2: So don't use AI is what he's saying?
3: I haven't read that far.
2: Okay.
3: No. Actually, he said AI needs to be disarmed.
2: Wow.
3: That I know because I saw a snippet in a media clip. Yeah.
2: I can see that. I mean, I use it all the time, but I get it.
3: Well, to the extent that it might be used in warfare, I think is what he's referring to, which is, I guess, something that's happening. It's way above my intellectual ability.
2: Yeah.
3: She's reading my underlines right now.
2: I think, you know, the way I use AI versus the federal government or warmongering enemy states is different.
3: Yeah.
2: I like to make funny pictures.
3: You do like to make funny pictures. You know who else does a really good job with that? It's Brandy Blackington.
2: Does she?
3: Yes.
2: On AI?
3: She does the cool... Yeah, well, she's putting them on her feed all the time.
2: Okay.
3: Yeah. I've never done that.
2: You should.
3: I guess I should. I should have more fun with it.
2: You should.
3: You don't have to read the whole thing right now. I mean, you can give it back.
4: I'm skimming it.
3: You can give it back if you want. I only got through the introduction, and then I gotta get through the rest of it at some point.
2: There's a lot of words there. I'll wait for the YouTube video.
3: I think there's like 15,000 words.
2: That's too much.
3: Yeah, 15,000 words, small print. That's why.
2: I'll upload that to AI.
3: Get the summary.
2: And then say, can you consolidate this? Can you summarize this, please? That's what I like to do with newspaper articles that I don't feel like reading. I'll just load them into AI and say, can you just consolidate this into a 30-second snippet?
3: Yeah, to the extent, like, for people in your occupation, that it can create more efficiencies.
2: Yes.
3: And lead to more production and perhaps more profit.
2: I would love to think that.
3: Yeah.
2: It just allows me to watch more wrestling videos.
3: So that's the other side of AI is people could work less and still take money, which may be immoral, right?
2: Right.
3: So these are all the considerations at play in this encyclical. I believe, having not read it, I can't speak with certainty.
2: I don't know if Pastor Sam's listening or not, but he just texted me about the Pope and AI. So if Pastor Sam's listening, we'll say hi to Pastor Sam.
3: Hi, Pastor Sam. We should hang out one time this summer, me, you, and Pastor Sam again.
2: I've thoroughly enjoyed the theological debate.
3: I like being, yeah. It was a synergy, too, especially based on our conversation pre-air regarding the influence of the adversary and how portals can open to invite some demonic things.
2: Yes. Yeah, we were just having that discussion before we started.
4: Yep.
3: Yeah.
2: So what are you picking up on that, Christine?
4: I mean, I'm skimming, and yes, I am looking at your underlined parts because I want to know what your thought process is. But I do, if this is building for the common good means accepting the limits and weakness of humanity without considering them an error to be corrected. Today, the human desire for fullness of life is at risk of being misled by deceitful goals such as the prospect of technology that promises to free us from all weakness and models of well-being that leave behind entire populations. And it just says that we're trying to upgrade and, I mean...
3: The myth of progress.
4: Yeah, exactly. We're not perfect, but we're using AI to try to be perfect, I guess, is what I'm reading there, but I have to, literally sit down and read it.
3: Yeah, well...
4: With an objective...
2: Yes, and time.
4: Yes.
3: Time.
2: Speaking of time, I do want to be cognizant of your time.
4: I set an alarm.
3: What's your time?
4: I have to go get my car looked at 9 o'clock.
3: Where's that at?
4: In Claremont.
3: Can I just stall out this conversation until then?
4: What? What conversation?
3: Whatever questions you're going to ask me.
4: Your extra thick Bible there?
3: can I just punt it and distract like the adversary? okay, so my other thought on the school front, if I may, because that's also the only thing that dominates my thinking right now. So you get to know these 16 kids very intimately.
2: Mm-hmm.
3: We hear their senior thesis presentations over the course of the 3 Tuesdays. And again, you know their stories. And it's so daunting to have to say something meaningful to them in front of everybody.
2: Right.
3: It, you know, and I'm not even the commencement speaker this year, which is wonderful. Mr. Bean is. Hmm. I just have to say, like, the last thing. That's all I got to say is the last thing. And I appreciate our last conversation on air because you helped me. Because I don't want to give them something that's like, how do you, okay, this would be an interesting question. How do you be hopeful yet realistic in speaking to young people right. about what is ahead of them mm-hmm. and connect that to, God willing, and choosing Jesus is going to make that happen even better. You
2: right.
3: know? That's it's a hard balance to strike.
4: Well, I mean, if you're like focusing on, you know, choosing Jesus is not always the easiest option, but it is in the long run the best option. So go along those lines of like, yeah, like life is going to be tough and it's not going to have a lot of like positives. And just because you follow as a Christian, that you're not, the expectation is not going to be like, oh, well, like I'm a Christian. And so it's going to be super easy, but it's not. But if you're focusing on what's more important, because we can't take anything on this earth with us. I just had this conversation with Lily because she's like, I hope I'm rich. And I'm like, it's not important. But yeah, so I don't know.
3: But that's where the adolescent mind is on worldly goods.
4: Mm-hmm.
3: And I just don't want to say something that's overly cynical in a moment where we should be affirming
4: right.
3: and celebratory.
2: Yeah, because when you say it's actually going to get worse.
3: Yeah.
4: Well, I mean, you also want to be like, prepare them, like,
2: right.
4: you know.
2: You think this is tough now.
4: But, I mean.
2: Just wait until you're paying bills.
3: Did any of you see the UNC commencement with the guitar? Eric Church, is that his name?
2: Eric Church?
3: Yeah.
2: The country singer?
3: Yeah, yeah. Did you guys watch that
2: no.
3: at all? You should totally watch that.
2: I probably will.
3: I sent that to JJ, and it was the day that he went to Guitar Center to get strings.
2: Okay.
3: And if you watch the video, you'll know why that's kind of significant in a way, because he goes through the strings and connects them to, like, just aspects of living a faithful, civic, family-based lifestyle.
2: So Pastor Sam is listening.
3: Oh, gosh.
2: He has the answer for you.
3: Oh, great. Let's go, Pastor Stan.
2: Yeah. So he says the answer is Jeremiah 29:11.
3: Okay. While I look for that passage.
2: Let's compare books.
3: Okay. While I look for that passage with my cool readers and Christine prepares her litany of questions to make me look stupid on air.
4: That is not my role. That's just what happens. I'm just kidding.
3: Seek. Yeah. So what do we say again?
2: Jeremiah 29:11.
3: Okay, I love it.
2: I pulled it up online.
3: You pulled it up online. We're going to have a lot
4: of
3: different translations.
4: Oh, that's funny. I already am in Jeremiah in my Bible, so.
3: Yeah.
4: Oh, it's highlighted.
3: For I know the plans that I have for you, says the Lord, plans for welfare and not for evil, to give you a future and a hope.
2: That's close to what I had.
3: That's close to what you have? Yeah, that's a pretty.
2: I use the NIV.
4: So do I.
3: Yeah.
2: Just easier. Sometimes I like the Amplified.
3: All right, well, hold on. I'm not joking around. And I take the Holy Spirit wherever the Holy Spirit comes. So Pastor Stan gave me a passage. I'm going to put it in my book. And if when I'm writing what I have to write, if it comes up.
2: You're like a college kid right now.
3: You
2: take notes.
4: Where's your highlighters? You need highlighters.
2: So for I know the plans I have for you, declares the Lord. Plans to prosper you and not to harm you. Plans to give you hope and a future. So that's God has a plan for you.
4: I mean, if you want to.
3: I wrote that down, Pastor Sam. Thank you.
4: You can keep going, too, because you said you want them to, like, focus on, like, Jesus and their faith. So then if you keep going, then you will call on me and come and pray to me, and I will listen to you. You will seek me and find me when you seek me with all your heart.
3: Yeah. Okay. Yeah. So I'll write that down. 11 through 14. Got it. Jeremiah 29:11-14.
2: You can also do the thing where you just open up the Bible and go, and whatever page it stops on and point.
3: That's what Jesus wants.
2: And then try to apply it. And it's usually some war thing. Like, this doesn't work at all.
3: Yeah, or if it's like Numbers or Leviticus.
2: Yeah, exactly. He betrothed to.
4: Beguile. Beguiled.
3: Well, one of the most captivating thesis presentations that I heard started with a senior quoting Jeremiah, like a It's the famous passage. Ha! It's in here. It's in here. I wasn't going to come unprepared today.
2: Cause, you are very prepared today.
3: Because you scare me. Jeremiah 1:5. Before I formed you in the womb, I knew you. And before you were born, I consecrated you. That's another very powerful
4: knit
3: passage
4: together
3: from Jeremiah.
4: In the womb. Yep.
3: I love Jeremiah as a prophet, mainly because he went streaking.
2: I did not know this.
3: He went streaking to show the depravity of the exile that was coming.
4: Isn't Jeremiah the weeping prophet?
3: Huh? He was very emotional. Yeah.
4: Yes, he's more the emotional one.
3: Yeah, they threw him in a cistern several times and waited for him to die, and he was down there. He's like, God, you duped me. What are you doing? Like, why did you call me, yet this is my current condition? So that's generally my spiritual life, just so you know, Christine. And then I go to confession, and I'm like, Father, I'm mad at God. And then he's like, well, pull it together, pal. God is merciful. I'm like, all right, thanks.
4: Is it Elijah or Elisha? Who's the one who was like, ran from Jezebel? It's Elijah, right? And he ran because the whole Jezebel was going to kill him, and God was like, you need a nap and a snack.
3: Sometimes we do.
4: Yes.
3: I had a good night's sleep last night. I actually forfeited my 4 a.m. holy hour for a 6 a.m. holy hour. Mm. I didn't wake up because today's a long day, and I also had an email that said there was a wasp nest in the playground, so I was keen on getting rid of the bees before the kids got there.
2: Bees!
3: Yeah. All right, what do you got? What kind of prepared questions?
4: I have no prepared questions because Stephen told me a couple days ago my car appointment was at 9 o'clock, so I was like, well, I mean, I do have a question.
3: Go for it.
4: I don't know. I asked Stephen to ask you, but it didn't get brought up. What are your thoughts on the Pope saying, like, you know, we should recognize Mary, but the whole praying to her thing? I was curious about that.
3: So I'm ignorant on what that is.
2: And didn't the Pope change things and basically...
3: This Pope? Pope Leo?
2: Yeah.
3: This Pope Leo? I'm unaware of this. So I'll need your help. And I apologize for not being as learned and prepared as I should be for that question.
4: All right, well, we can move on. I have one more question. Necromancy?
3: Okay. What's that?
4: I said
2: Oh, what are you doing?
3: I don't know what that is.
2: I brought this one up to you.
4: Yeah, we had a date night, and we had a full-on conversation about praying to saints. And isn't that like praying to the dead?
3: Intercession. Can you tell me why praying to the dead would be bad?
4: Because no one goes to the Father except through me, said Jesus himself.
3: Because of that statement?
4: It's in red, so yes.
3: What do you mean? What does it mean it's in red? Does that mean that it was the...
2: It means Jesus said it.
3: In the Bible with the colors?
2: Yeah.
3: Yeah.
2: Fancy Bibles.
3: I don't really open...
2: Color
3: yeah, there's
2: fonts.
3: A lot of Bibles that are that do things like that. Like, there's a Bible...
4: Well, anything in the Bible that's red is the... Is Jesus speaking?
3: I don't really have that here.
2: Okay, so necromancy is the practice of attempting to communicate with spirits of the dead. Okay. It's strictly forbidden in the Bible.
3: Yeah. So then the question is, would be like kind of what we were alluding to earlier. If in
2: it being a psychic, talking to a psychic,
3: yeah, calling down an evil spirit, perhaps casting a spell or something along those lines, whereby we're asking Lucifer to do work as opposed to Jesus, right?
2: Yes.
3: Okay. So how is intercession to saints not the same as that?
4: Correct.
3: That's your question? I got an email. I got a podcast at 10 a.m. this morning. I guess all I can answer is the traditional understanding that the church teaches what is intercession for, right? And when the assistance of the saints are sought during prayer, it's almost like it's not asking them instead of Jesus, it's asking them to go to Jesus because they are in fact more proximate to him, quite in the afterlife, if you will, in the next life I should say, and seeking their help in their prayers not asking for them to do something, mm-hmm. but asking for their prayers, because again, their state of being is such that they are in heavenly bliss, okay? And it's by their prayers that Jesus will do what you're asking to be done, if that's the case. I mean, but there can be other forms of it. But like when I pray to my patron saint, well, I have several, right? I have St. John Bosco, who is an apostle to the youth. I have St. Thomas Aquinas, who's a doctor of the church. I have St. Andre, who's also, he was the humble doorman up in Montreal. Our school's named after that location, St. Joseph's Oratory. Every time I pray to them, I'm praying not for them to do something, but for their prayers to help Jesus mediate the Holy Spirit to me, so that way I can be better prepared to respond to what I need to respond to. That's how I think of it.
4: So, I hear...
3: Is that surprising for me to say it that way?
4: No.
3: Okay.
4: I mean, it makes total Catholic sense. But, and so then...
2: And that's the theology of the Catholic Church.
4: Right. So then... Exactly. So my confusion with that is, then doesn't that take away ultimately what Jesus did on the cross, which was die for our sins and be the bridge to connect us to God?
3: I think my response is, again, it's not going to be overly – I'm not going to go to this proof text and say, boom. What I'm going to say is that God has ordained humanity to be created as a communion. And male and female, you know, Adam and Eve in the beginning, and the church understands three levels of that communion. The church – militant, which is the church here on earth. So these are the communion of souls that are still working out their salvation, trying to discern God's will, evangelizing the people who are here on earth. Then there's the church suffering, which are those that are preparing to see God the Father in his fullness, achieve that beatific vision. Only through his grace, but their love for God is not quite yet purified. It's still a little selfish, I'll say it that way. Church triumphant is church, all those who have made that beatific accomplishment. And God has ordained this so that way we can all work to see him through Jesus. But it just so happens to be that that's with other people, because that's how we were made. Like, you guys are doing it together, right, as a spousal team right now. I'm doing it with my family as a family unit. We're all working to get to Jesus together. That is not a biblical answer.
2: Kevin Onella texted in.
3: Wait, what is going on today?
2: He actually asked if Christine can stop picking on Derek. And the internet says that talking to saints in the Catholic Church is not considered necromancy. Necromancy is an attempt to conjure, summon, and force spirits of the dead of the underworld to magically unveil the future or gain hidden knowledge. Catholic Church is the practice of asking saints for intercession, asking faithful believers who are alive in the heaven. So that's the distinct, that they believe that the saints are alive, so you're not talking to the dead, so it's not necromancy.
3: Thank you, AI Steve.
2: Yes, they rely on prayers like Mark 12:26-27 and believe that the saints are alive in Christ.
3: Yeah, and I guess...
2: Internet
3: wins.
4: Well...
2: You have to go.
4: The clock wins. I know, I was like,
3: where are you going?
4: Go.
3: Where is your car? You can't leave. We just got started.
4: I know.
2: She really was looking forward to this. This is actually Christine's fault.
4: It is my fault. I waited, and I have to drive all the way down to New York. So,
3: where is it though? Right now,
4: it's right here. I got to bring it in for a 9 o'clock appointment.
3: Where's the appointment?
4: In Claremont.
3: Oh, that's why you have to leave now.
2: Yes,
4: I know. Total bummer.
3: Well, can she come on next time?
2: Fine with me. It's her job, not mine.
3: Why don't you? Yeah, you can come on again in the summer.
4: Okay,
3: that'd be fun. We could do more.
4: Yeah, you don't want to. I'm like, I'll be more prepared.
2: I think you actually enjoy this.
3: Of course, I do.
2: This is like a workout for you.
3: It's not that it's a workout. I think it's good for humanity to hear people having.
4: I know,
3: and
4: those that know me well are like, wow, Christine knows a lot. Sorry.
2: You are so loud.
3: That was just her water bottle. That's a very common occurrence during Mass, too. They kick over the metal. Does that happen when you guys go to church on Sundays? Yeah, with all the water bottles, the metal ones, it's a clank, clank, clank.
2: No, the girl in front of us spilled her water last week, but that was besides the point.
3: Yeah.
2: Bye, Christine.
4: Bye,
3: Christine. I'm sorry that wasn't a longer conversation. I feel like she's just disappointed with everything I do and say, but that's all right.
2: No, that's...
3: Poor, she's got to leave.
2: That's my life, too.
3: That's your life, too.
2: She was really looking forward to this. So her car's going to shake, and she's driving in New York tomorrow.
3: To help hand off the kiddos or something? Or do family stuff?
2: Yeah, stuff.
3: Yeah.
2: So, she's wanted to get it in. The only time they could get it in was today at 9 a.m.
3: All right.
2: Well, and that was it. So I was like, it's either 9 a.m. or not happening.
3: Well, she took me seriously when I said, the Facebook Messenger is not the way. Here's my cell. And even that, I may or may not be able to respond.
2: Mm-hmm.
3: But she got, and I was like, oh, now if she wants to, she can just text me and then come on.
2: Now, I appreciate you not always responding to Facebook Messenger, because it makes me feel better about my lack of response to people on Facebook Messenger.
3: Why do we need like 5 different ways to message people?
2: It's awful.
3: I don't see the benefit to that.
2: It is awful. Yeah. And people will message me on Facebook Messenger, and I don't write back to them for like 5 months. And then I always started off like, sorry.
3: I think that happened between us before, because we used to do that all the time too, and then now we don't. Now we're,
2: I don't even,
3: I guess,
2: yeah.
3: I guess we're real friends now because we text each other.
2: Yeah. And, like, yeah, so I've got 32 unread messages right here. And then some of these are, like, just...
3: garbage?
2: Videos to watch.
3: Why do people do that?
2: I don't know.
3: Who has time for... But you might watch that commencement video. I think you would like it.
2: That sounds like something I care about.
3: Yeah.
2: Yes. Well, so here's the thing. So, like, we have a group chat with Christine and her sister, and generally it's funny stuff or interesting videos. But I get hurt when I will send something and nobody watches it.
3: Oh, really?
2: And because I'm like, I'm actually taking my time. If I'm gonna send something, I've procured this to be top-notch quality.
3: For you.
2: I mean...
3: Well, for the receiver, who you're sending it to.
2: Right.
3: It's an act of care for them.
2: Right.
3: They need to hear this, good or bad.
2: Right. So yeah. if
3: Or funny. It could
2: if,
3: be funny.
2: If I don't get a response, even just a thumbs up, then I'm like, okay, well, nobody's...
3: Have I ever done this to you?
2: No, I don't think so. I don't send you videos.
3: Thank God.
2: There's very few people I send videos to. There's 32 videos now that between the two of them they've sent. I just haven't watched them, but I will.
3: You'll take the time.
2: I will sit and go through every single one of them and give...
3: That's very kind of you.
2: Positive, because they took the time to send this.
3: How long are these videos?
2: Sometimes like up to 2 minutes.
3: Oh, all right. Well, that's practical.
2: That's 2 minutes.
3: That you could do it.
2: I want 15 seconds of like a cat falling out of a tree.
3: Yeah. I just won't. I won't watch a video or. I hate to say this. This is pretty much universal. Any podcast or video sent to me via the phone, I never do anything with.
2: I don't blame you.
3: But if you were to tell me in person,
2: you should see this.
3: I'm going to be like, okay, that takes the next level of effort.
2: Right.
3: Because it wasn't just this thumb swipe, majig, boom, here, you know?
2: Mm-hmm.
3: That type of interaction is, I think, too impersonal. This is another part of what I was attempting to prepare here,
2: mm-hmm.
3: is that anything impersonal is inhumane. What do you get, another message?
2: Pastor Sam said, sing. Sam, just come in.
3: Yeah, where is he, in the parking lot?
2: I know. Oh, I got PJ's coming up next. Yeah. But he says singing telegrams are the only way to go.
3: That's great. Yeah. Did you catch what I said, though? Anything impersonal is inhumane. So every time we're trying to communicate without this, there's a certain level of inhumanity to it.
2: Because of that distance?
3: It's not physical.
2: Yeah.
3: It takes in person to really happen,
2: mm-hmm.
3: Which is sad to say, because most of us, I mean, it's not to, again, this is certainly not a knock against the whole profession that you currently do, right? But radio is still more physical than the absence of any voice.
2: Yes.
3: So there's a certain, like, gradation here of
2: yes.
3: interaction.
2: But it's a one-way conversation.
3: Our radio is.
2: Yes.
3: Yes. Yeah.
2: But, so, I mean, you and I have an in-person conversation and people are just being peeping Toms and listening.
3: Yeah. But, apparently all our friends.
2: Yes, I know, right? But like when it's just me alone, I'm having a one-on-one conversation with the listener, but they're not talking back.
3: Yeah. Well, some people call in eventually.
2: They will.
3: But.
2: Yeah.
3: I don't know what Pope Leo's saying about this, but I'm willing to bet it's something along those lines.

0: people. Do the right thing all the time. Because mm-hmm. I don't know how else to provide guidance in a world that is this rapidly changing. And I would like to, if they get older and they're willing to hear it, at least describe to them the myth of progress. Like what the first thing that Christine read from the mm-hmm. encyclical, I think that would be important.
1: So how do you teach, and I'm gonna spin this back to the graduating class at Mount Royal Academy. Mm-hmm. How do you teach love?
0: Oh, this has been a question in my head forever, because some people can do it more naturally than others. Mm-hmm. You've got certain kids that you can probably think of, or even people in your lives, and their spirit just radiates it.
1: Right.
0: Then you have others who don't come from an entirely different circumstance, could be exactly from the same family, honestly, and then they don't do it.
1: Mm-hmm.
0: It's harder for them, you know? So I think teaching love is honestly a very personal work of knowing the temperament that you or I may have, mm-hmm. and then trying to, like, increase. I think it starts with self-awareness. Like, what about, like, how am I interacting with people? And then you can start to think about other people a little bit more. But if in your self-awareness you never accept that you could be acting selfishly,
1: right?
0: That's the first, like, stumbling block.
1: Because mm-hmm.
0: if I'm self-aware, at least I know that my motives are what they are, and I may be selfish in this particular moment, then I hopefully can give that up.
1: You had explained the Holy Trinity to me one time at the Goshen Town Hall.
0: Was this on election day?
1: It was not election day. I don't even know what we were doing. We were upstairs in the main area having yet another theological discussion. And I've always...
0: That's when I first found out that you like this stuff, I think.
1: Oh,
0: you and Melissa. I didn't know that.
1: Oh, yeah. No, I'm all in.
0: Yeah.
1: I don't know. So I've struggled historically on understanding the Holy Trinity.
0: Because it could be a mystery.
1: It had confused me for so long. And you're the first person. I had priests and ministers and pastors and everyone try to explain it to me. And I just didn't get it. And then you finally broke it through to me by explaining love.
0: Yeah, I appreciate you saying that, because I should have answered your question that way, huh?
1: No, no. But I'm just saying that you had explained the triunal God as love, but different ways to give, receive, and accept love.
0: Yeah, I think actually that would be a better – that's why I just said what I said. That would be a better answer to your question. So first you have to accept that God created man in his own image and likeness. So that means our very being, okay, is analogous to God. We are supposed to image God to each other and image God back to God too in that way. And what is God's deepest identity? It's love.
1: Right.
0: And then how does love shared? The Father, because he's got unlimited love, you don't just keep love to yourself. You give it. And who is the receiver of that love? It's the Son, who, in receiving the gift of the Father's love and wanting to answer that as faithfully as possible, just can't contain it and then gives it back to the Father. We would call that, like, in Catholic language, spiration of sorts. And the Holy Spirit is the love shared between them. So how do you teach that to children? Perhaps the better answer would be just always reminding them you were made for love. And that's it. And just never giving up that call. You were made for love. And love is not something that... I mean, there are ways of loving that we would say are not true, right? So if I were to say, oh, in my love for you, I'm going to show you my love by physically hurting you.
1: Oh, right.
0: You would be like, no.
1: That's not love.
0: That's not love, right? Or in my love for you,

0: I'm just going to take advantage of your body in ways that shouldn't be taken advantage of.
1: Mm-hmm.
0: You know what I mean? We would say, like, that's not love. And me, even if you look at the sexual act, like, we think of rape as way different than anything else.
1: Oh, right.
0: You can't, there's true and not true.
1: Right.
0: So the best definition for love is to will the good of another, which will happen if we make a gift of ourselves too. So, you got another bug there?
1: I got this stupid fruit fly in here. I can't get rid of it.
0: I don't know if you're imagining that or if you're just.
1: No, it's
0: like,
1: here.
0: Okay, it's here.
1: They drive me nuts, so I bought the fly swatter thing that zaps them.
0: I thought that you were just doing that to Christine earlier to make fun.
1: No, there was a little fruit fly, and it drives me batty. I can't stand it.
0: But that is super hard for teenagers to get.
1: Yes.
0: That love is actually self-gift as opposed to use of another.
1: Christine, who is still listening. And apparently doing voice text while she's driving.
0: Well, that means it's probably grammatically entirely correct.
1: Godly love is forgiving the person who does stuff to you.
0: Yeah, that's mercy. That's it. Super hard to do. Somebody wrongs you.
1: Mm-hmm. I heard a quote on one of my Instagram videos that I actually watched.
0: That one.
1: That every set of eyes is a set of eyes that God loves. So even if the person that is looking at you is your enemy, God still loves them.
0: Yeah, I'm going to be honest with you. My prayer this morning in adoration to try to get through these next 3 days and have other weights on me was, Christ, can I just see you and everybody instead of me?
1: Mm.
0: And can I just see you and everybody instead of what I think they are?
1: Mm-hmm.
0: Because that is probably the best way to get through all of this. And that goes back to we're all created in God's image and likeness.
1: Right. So you got the big speech. You gotta get up.
0: Big speech. Gotta get up.
1: Have you written it?
0: No, I haven't written it. I got little notes here. It's hard too because you kind of want to like I want to go to Mr. Bean and be like, hey, what are you saying? So I don't say the same thing, you know. But then in these moments, it's almost like you have got to allow the Holy Spirit to move and then to activate people as He sees fit. So. I don't know. I'm just trying to weave together something that has to do with a lesson that I've learned from them. Because you want it to be about those kids, right? You can't just get up there and give them your life advice. You want to speak to their life experience.
1: Right.
0: So I try to think about them first. Like, what is one lesson that I have learned from them? And then just pray for guidance on weaving that together and then like landing with a couple of like advice pieces, but more so speaking to their starting point first. And I don't know. I never consulted anybody. I don't know how to do this. This is just what I do. I've never asked anybody, how do you do a commencement speech?
1: Mm.
0: I just know what not to do.
1: I just had AI write one.
0: Yeah. Thank you. Can you share it with me?
1: Do you want me to?
0: Yeah. Email it to me.
1: Today we stand on the hill of Sunapee, not just as graduates, but as young men and women who have been formed by something far greater than ourselves. For the past several years, Mount Royal Academy has taught us to seek truth, to love goodness, and to admire beauty under the gaze of our Lord. As we entered the halls...
0: This sounds like something that would fit our audience just fine. Good job, AI. Can you send that to me?
1: Seriously. As we entered the halls as children and leave as young adults, we have wrestled with Euclid.
0: Yeah, Euclidean geometry, yeah.
1: We have wrestled with Euclid and Virgil.
0: Yeah.
1: Contemplated the writings of St. Thomas and St. Augustine.
0: That's also true.
1: And learned that the pursuit of wisdom is not separate from a life of faith.
0: That's also true.
1: But the fullest expression. We have prayed together, served together, laughed together, and yes, occasionally struggled together. Through it all, we are reminded daily that we are created for more than worldly success, we are created for holiness.
0: Listen, can you send that to me? How did it do that?
1: Yeah.
0: That's exactly the language that, I mean, I don't sound like that, but what did you type in to get that?
1: I said, write a short graduation speech for a Catholic school for Mount Royal Academy in Sunapee, New Hampshire.
0: So that means that you think it probably pulls from our website.
1: Yes.
0: Yeah, it's probably pulling right from our website.
1: Let our faith be our compass when the culture pulls us in a thousand directions. Let our hope remain firm, knowing that Christ has already conquered the world. Let our charity be generous, serving not only for recognition, but because we see the face of Christ in every person that we meet.
0: Thanks. I'm done writing it. I'm done. You give me that, please send it.
1: I will. Let me copy and paste it.
0: I probably said that five times to you.
1: Wait, there's so much more.
0: This is fully accurate to what.
1: All right.
0: This is fully accurate.
1: No, AI isn't, it's nuts.
0: That's so scary. But I mean, I think that, I don't mean to like sound the wrong way here, but I think that affirms why AI can't know the people that I'm talking to and write that speech.
1: Right.
0: It's too impersonal.
1: Right.
0: I know those people and I can kind of pull on that for a bit and then maybe weave some of that shenanigans in there.
1: Right.
0: You know what I mean? It's pretty good.
1: You know, it's funny. I had somebody in last year. They were giving another speech somewhere, and I did the same thing, and it was insanely good. I'm like, here's your speech for you.
0: Well, do you think so? Do you think Pastor Sam uses it to preach?
1: I don't think so.
0: I don't think that's common. I think most people.
1: I think it's let the Holy Spirit lead you.
0: That's the way to go, right?
1: Yeah,
0: the better AI. The Holy Spirit is a better AI.
1: 100%.
0: Yeah.
1: It's not artificial intelligence. It's just I.
0: It's the I.
1: It's the I. Yeah. Yes. So what would you as an older Derek Tremblay tell a younger Derek Tremblay? What is that one piece of advice? And it does not have to be spiritual. It can be – what's the one thing that you wish that you had told yourself?
0: Okay. So I'm thinking back to – younger Derek. The problem is older Derek has already told younger Derek a lot of things. Like, let go of your ego.
1: Okay.
0: Don't think that you have to manage everything perfectly.
1: Mm.
0: You know? I think older Derek right now to younger Derek would say, you've got to detach yourself from assuming the weight of everything that is not yours to bear. Mm. I think that's probably that's what old Derek needs to do right now. So I don't know I don't know if I'm answering your question or not, but
1: no.
0: young Derek got pruned pretty hard because I was 27 years old and got a job that a 27-year-old typically doesn't get.
1: Yes.
0: And then I had to grow up fast.
1: Yes.
0: And I had to let go and just let God. That was it.
1: Mm-hmm.
0: Older Derek just needs to kind of figure out there's all these people I have to be something for.
1: Mm.
0: How do I have to do that? I don't know. I'm still, I do find though, at this point in my life, when I go to pray to Jesus, he's the best source for any guidance I can get.
1: Yeah.
0: Sorry, Steve.
1: No, it's fine. I'll take a close second.
0: Yeah, he's the best source for any guidance I can get. Is really what it is. If I ask other people, I do value their opinions. But I still want to go to him and ask him what he thinks.
1: Mm-hmm.
0: And it's not like he's speaking in my ear, forgive me. But I do try to look for the ways that the Holy Spirit is communicating to me through the circumstances of the moment and the people around me and all that jazz. So, why? What would old Steve say to young Steve?
1: Listen to your elders.
0: Really? You yes. had that fully ready to go, huh?
1: I think about it often.
0: Okay.
1: So I look back.
0: Yeah.
1: And it's on stupid stuff. Like, you know, one thing that comes to mind is, like I struggle with eating.
0: Mm-hmm.
1: And I had a guy, he was in his 50s, which seemed old. Now it's not, but at the time he seemed like an old man. So when I was working in the cafeteria at UNH, I was 170 70 pounds, pretty decent shape, and ate like a pig every day.
0: Because you could.
1: Because I could. It was a bunch of free food, and I was for 8 hours a day doing physical labor. And I was just shredding weight. And he was like, you better stop doing that, because by the time you hit 25, your body's going to slow down. And then 30, you're never going to get it off.
0: Yeah.
1: And I'm like, okay, on my third bowl of ice cream. Like, whatever you say. And then, like, his timeline that he laid out.
0: Who was this person?
1: His name was Fritz.
0: From, like,
1: he was a cook in the cafeteria.
0: Okay, just a guy you worked with.
1: Yeah, he's an old man, old cook. But he was just like, stop doing that. And I'm like, yeah, okay. And he was 100% right. I'm like, ah, I should have listened. And then there's other things that, like, other people have told me that were older than me. Like, don't do that. Don't do it that way. You should do it this way. I'm like, you know, I'm young. I'm smart. I know what I'm doing. Mm-hmm. And come to find out I'm not. I'm like, ah, I should have listened. Mm. So, yeah, listen to the elders. Just pay attention.
0: It's right there in the commandments, man. And I don't like to invoke it too much, but that's why it's honor your mother and father. It's right there.
1: Mm-hmm.
0: So it's hard to get around that.
1: Yes.
0: It's hard to get around that.
1: I struggle, not struggle, but there's also that part, then there's also the whole leave the family thing.
0: Yeah.
1: Like that. I mean, that's kind of conflicting.
0: Well, yeah, I came to bring the sword, not peace, division between father and blah, blah. It's all that Jesus said. And I think what that comes down to is I have understood the way the church interprets that passage. It's following Jesus is the most important decision. And if in the process you lose people you love because of it, just be ready.
1: Right.
0: That's kind of what it is. I mean, we felt that in our family. Like, I mean, my poor wife is estranged from most of her family.
1: Mm-hmm.
0: And I always just have guilt in my heart about it because I'm like, you chose Jesus and then indirectly me after that. So this is the consequence of it all. I think she's okay with it, you know?
1: Yeah.
0: But that's how I understand that passage. Mm. And then when you honor them, though, like you can honor them, I think, in back to Christine's question, by praying for them.
1: Right.
0: What are we praying for? Are we praying for them? Oh, I really don't know. I don't like praying like that Steve may learn how to eat better. I feel awkward making that prayer. I will never pray that for you.
1: Well, that's hurtful. Fine. Guess who's not praying for you either? Take that.
0: I'll pray that God gives Steve whatever Steve needs based on God's will. That's how I like to pray.
1: Yeah, I start things off now. I'm like, God, I am not looking for more ways to be humble or more ways to be patient. I'm just looking for help on this one situation.
0: Yeah, so please don't.
1: Because I feel like sometimes it's like, you know,
0: yep.
1: I just want to be more patient. And then it's like, here's seven more things to test your patience. Yeah. Like, I'm not looking for more opportunities here.
0: That's kind of why I'm nervous to go back to school, because I prayed for what I prayed for earlier, right? I just want to see you instead of anything else everywhere I go. Just mm-hmm. don't let me see anything else. You know, and I just, like you said, it's going to happen. You're going to have to put that prayer into practice.
1: Well, I pray for you and your speech.
0: Oh, thank
1: you.
0: And
1: that the Holy Spirit will speak through you.
0: Thank you.
1: And AI.
0: thank you.
1: So walk through the, what you have, baccalaureate when?
0: So tonight's senior dinner.
1: Senior dinner.
0: That's with the parents and all the teachers. And it's the time where, because only some of us speak at commencement, everybody gets an opportunity to speak if they so choose. Also want to shout out to Beth Rexford. We love Beth, right?
1: Mm-hmm.
0: She always photographs us at the end.
1: Oh, okay.
0: Yeah, she's so kind. And then tomorrow is baccalaureate. So that's mass.
1: Mm-hmm.
0: It's mass for all the kids and their families at 6 p.m. at St. Patrick's. And then commencement. Oh, we're back inside and we're never going outside again.
1: Good.
0: Because the tent, did I say this last year to you?
1: No.
0: So we would get this tent, which was super expensive.
1: Yes.
0: It was like a COVID leftover thing.
1: Yeah.
0: So we have a tent over the ground to keep the ground dry.
1: Right.
0: Last year in commencement, we had water 6 inches deep.
1: Oh, dang.
0: So the water came up through. And I was like, okay, we're never doing this outside again. At least on our, like, we can't do it on our field. It's, yeah. So, yeah, we'll be back in the gym this year. You know, and actually, so I also want to say this. I'm really excited that I'm going to Taylor's graduation on Friday, June 6th. I have never been to the graduation for Sunapee since I've been here.
1: Yep.
0: And Taylor's going to get me there.
1: Nice.
0: I called Corey, and I was like, can you just help me understand how I do this? Like, because there's all these complexities. Like, where do you park? Right. How early do you show up? Where do you sit?
1: Right.
0: And I've never been on the side. This is going to be an interesting experience for me, on the side of somebody who's just showing up. Mm-hmm. I'm always on the side of, oh, my goodness, oh, my goodness, oh, my goodness, what's going to go wrong, you know?
1: Right.
0: This is going to be super intense, but it's going to be over really fast. So, yeah. Are you going to go to Sunapee, or you don't know?
1: It's a great question. We don't have the answer to that.
0: You don't have the answer to that yet, yeah.
1: Yeah. Yeah. There's actually a few balls in the air right now on that date.
0: Just out of the considerations.
1: Yes. Yes.
0: Yeah.
1: Yeah.
0: Well, yeah, and eventually you'll go to two in 1 year, right?
1: Oh, yes.
0: Hopefully they're not on the same day.
1: Oh, yes.
0: Might they be on the same day?
1: No, I think they're usually a day apart.
0: Okay.
1: But that doesn't mean class night might not be or...
0: Yeah.
1: Mm-hmm.
0: Well, we'll be doing it together.
1: Right, because you got a freshman too.
0: But
1: you guys get out early.
0: We do get out early, yeah.
1: Right.
0: It'd be a mutiny if we went later than we do.
1: Yeah, you don't want that.
0: I don't want that. I support the mutiny because we need to just be over.
1: Well, have fun in the next few days.
0: Yeah, thank you.
1: And we'll talk to you next month.
0: Yeah, thanks.
1: This is Derek Tremblay at Mount Royal Academy at 912, 61 degrees Main Street, Newport. I have a look at your weather forecast and a bit. 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
15: Good morning. For WCNL News, I'm Kathy Fleck. Upwards of $850,000 in federal funding is helping transform a former industrial site in Claremont into a new riverwalk. The project will turn 6.5 acres along the Sugar River into a major outdoor recreation area. Congresswoman Maggie Goodlander toured the site Tuesday and praised the momentum. "There is so much energy here, so much opportunity," Goodlander said. "The federal funding we secured is going to go a long way in opening up this space." Claremont Development Director Gina Gavin says the Riverwalk will be a major economic catalyst for the city, helping attract new businesses downtown. The new funding adds to an $800,000 EPA cleanup grant and $430,000 from the Northern Border Regional Commission. Firefighters from both New Hampshire and Vermont battled a house fire Tuesday night on Calivant Hill Road in Charlestown near the Claremont town line. Claremont crews were first on scene after the fire started in the garage just before 6:48 p.m. and quickly spread to the main house. The fire was brought under control within a few hours. This marks the third structure fire in the Charlestown area in just 8 days. Last week, a three-family home burned down on Old Claremont Road. Charlestown fire officials say they're grateful for the strong mutual aid support from departments up and down the Connecticut River Valley. Wednesday morning at 10:10 a.m., a deer entered Mount Lebanon Elementary School after breaking through the glass window of a door. School staff acted quickly to ensure the safety of students and personnel while the animal moved through part of the building. The deer was eventually confined to a staff room inside the school. Officers from the Lebanon Police Department, working alongside a member of the New Hampshire Fish and Game Department, were able to safely remove the deer from the building. The deer was subsequently released back into the wild. The Lebanon Police Department would like to thank the elementary school staff, responding personnel, and New Hampshire Fish and Game for their cooperation and quick response in safely resolving the incident. A former preschool teacher at ABC's Child Care Center in New London pleaded not guilty last week to second-degree assault on a 2-year-old child in his care. 49-year-old Robert Snyder of Sutton, New Hampshire, was arrested on May 20th. Police say on April 23rd, Snyder grabbed the toddler's arm so hard he left a bruise while yelling at the child for playing with a door. The center, run by New London Hospital, fired Snyder the next day. Snyder was released from jail on personal recognizance with strict no-contact orders, including a 300-foot restriction from the victim and all center staff, except his wife. The Class B felony carries up to 7 years in prison if convicted. A group calling itself Take Back Hampton Beach is proposing a $60 toll for out-of-staters to gain access to the beach. The group said the goal is to deter so-called troublemakers who have allegedly caused a spike in fights, drug use, and crime. New Hampshire residents are asked to sign an online petition supporting the tolls in an effort to make the beach feel safe for families, help businesses thrive, and end what the group describes out-of-state chaos. New Hampshire's 2026 ice cream trail includes 69 locations statewide. Governor Kelly Ayotte said with more stops than ever, it's a fun way for Granite Staters and visitors to support local businesses and enjoy delicious ice cream. The governor said she's looking forward to visiting old favorites and discovering some new ones this summer, and she hopes everyone else will do the same. Cool local spots on the ice cream trail include the Big Spoon in Newport, Sanctuary Dairy Farm Ice Cream and the Quack Shack in Sunapee, Wade's Ice Cream in Claremont, Naughty Nelly's Ice Cream Bar in Andover, and Bubba's in Newberry. For WCNL News, I am Kathy Fleck.
16: NBC News Radio, I'm Michael Kastner with the war in Iran now 3 months old. President Trump says no nation has the right to control the Strait of Hormuz. More from Tammy Trujillo.
17: During a cabinet meeting at the White House on Wednesday, Trump dismissed a question about reports that a proposed deal would allow Iran and U.S. ally Oman to jointly control the vital waterway.
18: Nobody's going to control it. It's international waters, and Oman will behave just like everybody else, so we'll have to blow them up. They understand that. They'll be fine.
17: Trump suggested the U.S. might, in his words, watch over the Strait of Hormuz. It's just one obstacle in the ongoing U.S.-Iran peace talks, which Trump characterized as at a stalemate, saying he's not satisfied yet with the deal on the table.
16: The FBI has seized $40 million in gold bars from a former CIA agent who is posing as a decorated Air Force pilot. Mark Mayfield with that story.
19: The New York Times says David Rush was arrested last week on federal charges of swindling the government out of tens of millions of dollars. Rush was a senior official with the CIA who had top secret security clearance. Court documents show the feds raided his Virginia home last week and found over 300 gold bars, $2 million in cash, and 35 luxury watches. The documents do not elaborate on how he acquired his fortune.
16: No survivors are expected to be found after a chemical tank imploded at a paper mill in Longview, Washington, Tuesday. That's just north of Portland, Oregon. Two people have been confirmed dead, while nine missing people are presumed dead. The Department of Justice is launching a criminal probe into E. Jean Carroll. That's according to multiple reports. The DOJ investigation reportedly focuses on whether Carroll committed perjury during testimony linked to her two lawsuits against President Trump. She accused him of sexual assault in the 1990s, for which a jury found him liable. Michael Kastner, NBC News Radio.
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21: A big shakeup in the Seattle biotech world. Eli Lilly dropping a massive $1.5 billion to buy a Bothell-based vaccine maker, one known for its rapid response vaccine technology. The deal gives them a major boost in the race to develop faster, more adaptable vaccines for emerging diseases. The deal is expected to close later this year. One big tech leader saying maybe AI isn't really coming after your job after all. Daria Albinger with more.
22: Sam Altman said not too long ago that artificial
0: intelligence would replace up to 40% of all work tasks in the not-too-distant future. Well, now the CEO of OpenAI says he spoke too soon. Altman tells Reuters that his fears were overblown. He says while some jobs will be eliminated, many of them ultimately require a human component, which cannot be replaced. In fact, Altman says he's gone back to writing emails himself rather than outsourcing them to AI.
21: New Jersey pet owners may get a tax break. There's proposed legislation that would give up to $900 in tax credits to help dog and cat owners with vet bills and everyday animal-related expenses. Guinea pigs and fish not allowed. Dogs and cats are the only two animals that would qualify under this bill. A Colorado Springs archery business has been named Veteran-Owned Small Business of the Year in the Pikes Peak region. Army veteran Sam Westfall started Valor Archery Challenge after using archery to help manage PTSD, anxiety, and stress.
1: Whether military veteran or even civilian that's got some anxieties that they're working through, everybody should have an outlet. When they called my name, it was just deep in the chest of, oh, wow, this is real.
21: He says he plans to continue expanding the business beyond Colorado. And South Korean supergroup BTS teaming up with Oreo. 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
22: Sunny skies start our workday off. Sunny later on this afternoon. Cool with a high of 68. Very comfortable. Clouds tonight, low of 48. We have a 30% chance of showers tomorrow, mainly in the afternoon. High of 68. Rain throughout the night Friday night, low of 42. And rain early on Saturday, then turning mostly cloudy. A cool day on Saturday, 56. Saturday night, clear, low of 40. And Sunday day, sunny, high of 69. Sunset will be at 8:19, evening twilight at 8:54. Currently on Main Street in Newport, it is 61, and the WCNL time is 9:30. 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PJ Lovely.
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2: What do you think of that?
22: N95.
2: Oh, yeah.
22: Just saying.
2: Well, 95's all right, but class of 87.
22: 87's so annoying. Your class is so annoying because you're so, like, into it. And my class could care less.
2: I know. I'm sure it rubs it in even more.
22: Oh, I know. It's like, man, is that what it feels like to care?
2: Yeah. Yeah. Class of 87, thank you sponsoring Mr. Mark Pitkin. Class of 87, Sugar River Bank.
22: Oh, that's right.
2: Yeah. Thank you, Christopher Gardner. Helps out the Opera House. Class of 87, and he's helped building my house. Class of 87, Corey Patton. Smoke show down all of the parades, man. Unbelievable. Stringing on. 250 feet worth of rigs together for the parade.
22: And we listen off every single person in the class of 87.
2: I can go on.
22: I'm sure you can. Becky Merrow.
2: Becky Merrow, yes. Recreation supervisor. Class of 1987.
22: Boom. Is there anybody else? I'm sure there's others.
2: You just keep rolling.
22: Yeah, that's fine. We don't need to go through your entire
2: military
22: class. How many kids were in your class?
2: Doctors. I graduated 84 kids.
22: You had 84? Okay.
2: Yeah.
22: That's kind of low for that time.
2: Yeah, it was kind of a low, but we were a pretty active class.
22: Yeah.
2: Yeah. Amazing.
22: Yep.
2: 87 strong.
22: Yeah. So when you graduated in 87, did you think that you'd be having the life and career that you had?
2: No.
22: What was the plan? I know you went to Springfield College. For what?
2: So I went for physical education.
22: Okay. So to be an actual teacher?
2: Actually, a physical education teacher.
22: Okay.
2: And then I did a little bit of stuff in Springfield, and I was kind of slowly realizing not all kids want to do gym as much as I do. I was like, this is fun, and teaching kids new skills and new classes. Some of the gym has gone away from that. They just walk laps or something. And it's like, no, I always went there to teach them golf, teach them badminton, teach them soccer, teach them football.
22: Like, yeah.
2: Teach them all these little skills, little game skills forever. But I was realizing that they didn't do it. I changed my major to health fitness.
22: Okay.
2: And then I graduated health fitness degree from Springfield. And then my first job was in Nashua Children's Association, helping kids.
22: Okay.
2: And then that's where I, you know, some of the kids, it was like an overnight development place for kids that, who were abused and neglected. And I would get them into sports. And I'd get, we got to go down, we got to get on this little league team, we got to get on this soccer team. So I get them all into that sports. And then my sister sent me a job application. Newport's hiring a rec supervisor, Newport, New Hampshire.
22: Mm-hmm.
2: So I worked there for 2 years, and then I applied.
22: Yeah.
2: And then I came to Newport, rec supervisor. Bud Dale was the boss. I worked under Bud for, I think it was a year, if not two. And then he left. I was 26 years old, and Dan O'Neill, thankfully, he said, take the reins. I said, well, I don't know what the heck I'm doing. He goes, you'll figure it out.
22: Yep.
2: And then been in ever since. And so 93 I started and became director in 95 and lasted till 2026.
22: And so did you ever think that you'd come back to Newport, or was your goal to just go as life takes you, or did you have an area that you wanted to move to?
2: Yeah, so out of college I was supposed to move to Key West.
22: Oh, wow.
2: Florida. And I spent the summer after college working at a bar, saving up money.
22: Yeah.
2: And we got the car ready. It was my car going down, and then I was going with a buddy. And at the last second, my buddy, Ed Chalmers, he says, I'm not going. So I'm like, we're leaving Saturday. It was like Thursday. I'm like,
22: are you kidding? So you were ready to go? You were done?
2: Pretty much packed, yeah.
22: Holy cow.
2: And then I'm like, then I chickened out.
22: Yeah. Well, you can't go alone.
2: You could have, but I didn't.
22: No.
2: Do I regret it? Maybe a little bit, but it's okay.
22: Yeah.
2: And then, yeah, and so I ended up getting a job in Nashua, and that changed that. I didn't really have an idea of coming back to Newport, but when a job opened up, I had to choose. So when the job opened up in Newport, I was being recruited to play for a rugby team in Australia.
22: Oh, man.
2: So, I mean, it wasn't like a really awesome, but as a club team, we'll get you a job. You can come to Australia, play rugby for us, join our team. And I was eyeballing that and then choosing between Australia and Newport.
22: Wow. That's such a different life that you could have had.
2: Yeah. Who knows what would have happened?
22: Totally different.
2: Yeah.
22: 100%.
2: Yeah. Just every decision you make has an impact in the future, you know?
22: For real. Yeah, it's that fork in the road.
2: Yeah.
22: Which direction are you going, left or right?
2: Right, and you take it and hope for the best, but it generally works out. And in this case, it worked out extremely well.
3: And sometimes it's the choices that you don't choose. Like, you know, I don't know if you've had opportunities to leave Newport in the past and other towns have come after you. I can assume they have. And that you could have gone to this place or that place, but you decided to stay.
2: Yeah, that was a big thing. I had a lot of, especially at the time when I was younger, I was like had all these new ideas and I was cranking out these new things left and right. And people were like recruiting me. And well, why would I leave? Newport is my home.
3: Yep.
2: And they let me create ideas and find ways to make new fun things happen.
3: Yep.
2: So I said, I'm not leaving.
3: You know, it's funny. So when Brent Wilmot was chief of police here, he would often say, and I think he said it to you, but he had said one of his favorite things about you is the answer's always yes. What's the question?
2: Yeah.
3: So, like, people come to you and be like, PJ, I got a, yep, okay, let's do it.
2: Right.
3: What are we doing? Yeah, okay, got
2: let's
3: it.
2: Yeah, I try to do that. I try to find ways to make things happen. And
3: yep.
2: There's too many hurdles in the road for all these new things, and I like try to remove the hurdles and make them happen.
3: Right. And I know times have changed. We have to worry about insurance this and coverage that, and it's not always the same.
2: It's fun, yeah. That's lame. All that. But, yeah, I understand. You have to do it.
3: Yeah. One thing that's always impressed me is I can bring up something, and then you instantaneously are like, okay, we can do X, Y, and Z, and then we'll do this, and then actually, I've wanted to do this anyway, so we'll do that too, and blah, blah, blah, blah. Like, wow, you've already got this figured out.
2: It's already been rolling in my head, yeah.
3: Yeah,
2: the next event, last event, is a big walk.
3: Was this your idea?
2: Yes.
3: Okay.
2: Yep.
3: Yeah, so that's this weekend.
2: That's this weekend. I didn't want a conventional party, like people go to the Opera House and what do you have, a little bit of food, and la, la, la. I'm like, no, let's raise some money. My original idea was to bike across the country.
3: Right.
2: To try to raise money for a new community center if we didn't have it. That, thanks to, of course, Harold and Harold's passing, God rest his soul. But they came through and Hunter Reesburg found some big, big money and that got done.
3: Mm-hmm.
2: So that was going to be an idea of mine, retire, but try to raise money for the community center.
3: Yeah.
2: And then I got my hip done. So, I didn't need the money for the community center because we got one. B, I got my hip done, so that didn't prove. I still wanted to bike across the country, and I still do.
3: Right.
2: And then I said, well, then this winter, when we couldn't use the water for a skating rink, which is the only time we've had a rink every other year. We've had lean years, but we've had a rink. And this year, thanks to the golf course, we still had skating during Winter Carnival.
3: Mm-hmm.
2: It wasn't well attended, but we had it, so
3: skating
2: still continued.
3: Yes,
2: and I said, "Wait, we got to do this for the skating rink."
3: And you've gone. We've talked ad nauseum over the rink idea. You've gone full circle.
2: Yeah, I was like anti, and Mother Nature beat me down.
3: Yep,
2: and then she wins.
3: But in true PJ fashion, you're shooting for a big rink.
2: Yes, PJ says, Well, not PJ, but the community wants a big rink.
3: I understand, but you've made the rink bigger and bigger and bigger over the years and cooler and cooler and cooler because you can, because it's awesome.
2: Right, because you want to and you want to do that for...
3: Yes, so a small rinky-dink, kid-sized pool doesn't fit in your world.
2: Doesn't fit in my world, and I don't think it fits in the Newport world.
3: No. Nope.
2: I want those little kids to go drive by these other small rinks and go, our rink's huge. so they can be proud of it,
3: sure.
2: Proud of their town.
3: Sure.
2: So, yes, it's going to be more work, but we're going to raise the money, and we're going to get it done.
3: Yeah, so talk about that for a second. So this is not taxpayer money. This is community money.
2: Yep, fundraise money.
3: How much money do you need for the rink?
2: So the rink costs about $25,000, and it's a 200 by 84, 85 rink, which is pretty much the size of a professional hockey rink.
3: Okay. So smaller than a football field.
2: Smaller than a football field, probably.
3: 200 feet or 200 yards?
2: 200 feet.
3: 200 feet, okay. Yeah. Oh, much smaller than.
2: Yeah, 200 feet, so...
3: Okay, but the size of a professional hockey rink.
2: Yes.
3: Which is still a good size.
2: Which is really big. I mapped it out. I put it on the common. I actually took my paint down, the grass grew, so you can't see it where it was anymore, but it was a pretty good size.
3: That's what those stakes were, right?
2: That's where the stakes were.
3: Yeah, they look good.
2: Yeah.
3: It's really not that much different than what it was. Maybe just a little skinnier.
2: It's a little skinnier, and that's more or less because you have a liner now, and the wider you make it, the bigger difference of the slope is.
3: Mm-hmm.
2: It's 9.5 inches slope from one side to the other, which is quite a bit.
3: Yep.
2: So you'll have 1 inch on one side, and the other side you'll have 10 inches of water.
3: Mm.
2: So you're like, okay. So you have to have at least 4 inches of water to make it skatable. So you add 9.5 to that, so it's got to be at least 13 inches on the other side. We'll probably go 6 and 15 or something like that.
3: Yeah.
2: Yeah, and then, so Saturday, noon to noon, is a walkathon. That's basically PJ's last lap, but it's to raise money for the skating rink. Skating rink costs $25K. If and when we do exceed that, we want to buy additional liners.
3: Mm, okay.
2: So liners... They say you can have them for a long time or try to fold them back up, but generally after talking to other rec professionals, it's pretty much a liner a year.
3: Oh, really? Okay.
2: Yeah. So you can do all you want to try to reuse that liner, but they said generally it never happens. Everybody tries it the first year, suffers, get a bunch of liners.
3: Okay.
2: Was what we were told.
3: How much is the liner?
2: Through Nice Rink, it's probably $5,000, $4,000.
3: Dang.
2: But... Lebanon, thankfully, Lebanon, we're good friends with Lebanon, they found another outfit that does them for a lot less.
3: Oh, okay.
2: So the first one you can buy with the whole package, and then you get subsequent liners from another another company.
3: It's just plastic, or is it a tarp? Or?
2: It's a big, huge piece sheet of plastic.
3: Okay.
2: Yep, and you can get expensive ones that like are 3 mil, or you can get less expensive ones that are 1 mil.
3: Mm.
2: But if you're going to only use it for 1 year, you go with a less expensive one, so it lasts 1 year. And just replace it.
3: Yeah.
2: So extra money will go towards that.
3: Okay.
2: We also need a new stove in there. So I want money to go new stove in the ice hut.
3: Mm-hmm.
2: That's extra money. We're going to get new skating aids.
3: Oh, yeah.
2: So if we have extra money. So instead of the crates, we'll have these kind of nicer looking things that stack together and will be nicer for people to learn how to skate.
3: Mm-hmm.
2: What else do we need? We're going to get a snowboard, dedicated snowboard just for that.
3: Yes.
2: So we don't have to borrow one or ask the public, can someone bring down that snowblower?
3: Yeah.
2: Get one dedicated. And then this idea, I don't know why it didn't come to me before, was if we get extra money, which we'd love, is a skate sharpener.
3: Oh.
2: Yeah.
3: That's a good idea.
2: I was like, oh, we sharpen skates in the room at the rec, and maybe I could volunteer, and we just sharpen every single skate in that hut and keep them all nice and sharp.
3: Yeah.
2: And everybody would love that. And
3: mm-hmm.
2: I think we should be able to... purchase that if we exceed our money. So all the rink money, once we make $25K is the goal, we'll just stay into a fund that we have and just use for rink stuff.
3: Oh, okay.
2: So
3: yeah. So now has money come in yet, or are the donations? Okay.
2: People are coming in. People are sending money, checks via mail. It's crazy.
3: Nice.
2: Going really well.
3: Yeah.
2: And then Saturday you can come and donate. And then sign a permission form and walk every hour on the hour. We'll start new laps. You can come walk for as long as you like. And we'll go for 24 hours. We have 3 people, I think, competing an ultra run. They're going to go all night long.
3: Holy cow.
2: Yep. So that's exciting.
3: Yep.
2: And then there'll be tents down there. We got Ernie Shepard's going to be slinging burgers.
3: Oh, really? Oh, good. Yeah.
2: So it should be a pretty cool night.
3: Yep.
2: Yep. And if you're bored in the middle of the night, come down. I'm going to be there the whole time.
3: Mm-hmm.
2: I may zip out to go get a sandwich, or I may zip out from time to time. But
3: oh, is that why the porta potty's there already? Or
2: yes.
3: Is it just there anyway?
2: Yeah, that's there for that, and then it's getting ready for Farmer's Market, too.
3: Oh, okay.
2: Which is starting...
3: soon, right?
2: Soon.
3: Okay.
2: So Farmer's Market potty, yep.
3: Yeah.
2: So, yeah.
3: Cool. How are you feeling? Like, how is this? Is this weird for you?
2: Oh, it's crazy weird.
3: Yeah.
2: Like, we were talking off the air, I said... a lot happening at once.
3: Mm-hmm.
2: I mean, I'm not just retiring. I'm actually selling my house.
3: Right.
2: I'm trying to build another place at the same time. So I got like those 3 things kicking out at the same time. Got a new hip. Add that to the mix.
3: Right.
2: Yeah. So I got a lot going on right now, but I think...
3: And you had a yard sale.
2: And I had a yard sale.
3: How'd that go?
2: Okay. Because the dumpster at my house is full.
3: Oh.
2: And if I didn't have the yard sale to get rid of all that stuff, it would have been over full.
3: Okay.
2: So it was perfect.
3: Yeah.
2: And there's still some few. I put the church pews back on Marketplace, Steve.
3: Okay. Nobody bought them?
2: No, they weren't. I took them off because I was going to take them. I said, they're too cool.
3: They're cool.
2: It's so cool.
3: They are.
2: And then I'm like, I got to get those back on. I mean, am I going to take them?
3: Can you not find a place at the at your cabin?
2: Outside, yes.
3: Yeah, they get ruined.
2: But what am I going to find?
3: Well, maybe if you like shellac them or something, they might
2: be
3: okay.
2: Well, that's what I was thinking. Maybe if I did leave them outside, you can shellac them. But so if anybody wants some church pews, they're available. 20 School Street.
3: Probably pretty heavy, right?
2: They're heavy.
3: I can imagine.
2: But they're cool looking.
3: Yeah, they are cool. Just bring them to your place. Put them on your... You have a deck, right?
2: No.
3: You don't?
2: Deck's gone, yeah.
3: Oh, well, you... Build a deck just so you have a place for the church pews.
2: I know. I'll miss them when they're gone, although I didn't use them.
3: You didn't use them?
2: They just sat there and stored stuff on top of them.
3: Mm-hmm.
2: So I'm trying to downsize, Steve.
3: Yeah. I hear you.
2: It's hard.
3: So I will say I had two options for you the last radio show.
2: Yeah.
3: Either do have just you and me or bring everybody in.
2: Oh, right.
3: I didn't think you'd like that. So I opted not to do that. And that's my, you know, I was going to like surprise you and try to bring in everybody and have like one big PJ party.
2: Yeah.
3: But I feel like you've got that going on Saturday. I didn't know if that would be too much for you. So I wasn't sure what the best option was.
2: Yeah, this is fine. It's a good little, we started alone. We can finish alone. I had a nice party yesterday from the AM Exercise Lady. They made all great food.
3: Yeah.
2: Had a ping pong tournament. There's a pickleball tournament right now in my honor, but not a lot of people show because it's nice out, but
3: yeah,
2: it's great.
3: Yeah.
2: And then Saturday will be great. And it's like, I'm not going. I mean, I'm retiring, yes, but
3: right.
2: I'm not going that far away. So,
3: do you feel old enough to retire? Is that a weird feeling?
2: No, yeah. I mean, I know the young and people like are shocked that I am retiring, but it's not because of the love. I mean, I still have the love for recreation in the town, and that's not going anywhere. I just looked at my dad, and I looked at all these lives. They get me emotional. Yeah, people retire, and then their health goes to crap, and they don't get to spend those retirement years doing stuff they really, really loved. I mean, they had a good life and worked hard. And
3: right.
2: I mean, you trade time for money, and I think I do. I want time,
3: mm-hmm.
2: and I can be poor.
3: One thing, I mean, you've given yourself to this community. Nobody can deny that you've raised hundreds of kids, not just your own.
2: Right.
3: I don't know who this is, so. Oh, you're going to have to put the headphones on. Good morning, WCNL. You're on the air.
4: Good morning, Steve Smith.
3: Beth Rexford, I need you to talk up. Speak up louder.
4: How are you today?
3: There you go. I'm good.
4: Can you hear me now?
3: We got you. PJ's got the headphones on, so he can hear you.
2: I can hear you.
4: You ready to sign off and say your farewell?
2: Oh, yeah. I got to have a big sign off here. I don't know what I'm saying. I got to sign a thing and, yeah, drop mic. I don't know. Do you drop the mic? I don't know what you do.
3: I don't know.
2: Yeah. It's been a good road.
4: It sure has. You're one of a kind.
2: Well, you're one of a kind.
4: Aw.
3: Beth, how are you holding up? Your work husband's leaving you.
4: I told him I was not signing the divorce papers. You'll just have to ask him how yesterday went.
2: Yeah, exactly.
4: Yeah.
2: Well, they say behind anybody that does anything successful is someone who does all the work, and that's Beth Rexford. She's kept me sane. She's been awesome, and it's really part of the success we've had. It's all because of her.
4: Don't make me cry again today, Peter.
2: Okay.
3: Did you make her cry yesterday?
2: We had shed a few tears, yeah.
3: Yeah.
2: Yeah.
4: It's a very emotional time, but, you know, we can't look backwards. We got to go forward.
2: You got it.
3: So. And that just means you're like a couple years behind him.
4: Right.
2: That's right. That's right. Yeah, it's been.
4: You never know.
2: Oh, it was awesome. Thank you, Beth, for everything.
4: So, you know, we'll see what happens. Anyway, this weekend's a big weekend coming up. Yep. I'm sure that we'll see lots of people, and we're grateful for everybody that has donated to PJ's cause, and he's a good leader.
2: Mm.
4: So I just had to call in the last day.
2: Thank you, Beth.
3: Well, the good thing is you're coming in next week for him.
2: Yeah.
3: Ooh. Oh. I don't know what just happened there.
2: Oh.
3: I had to hang up on her. Something just happened with my...
2: Yeah, that was like a loud little screecher-reacher.
3: Sorry, Beth, on that, but this thing's just... Look at that. It's locked up. See that red light?
2: Yeah.
3: I have no idea what just happened. I can't shut that part off either.
2: Are we still live?
3: No, we're on, but I can't take a phone call anymore. Yeah.
2: Yeah, well, she's really been the impetus. Becky's great, and Ricky had a lot of great help, but Beth's been there since...
3: Mm-hmm.

0: What's the one event that you didn't put on that you wanted?
1: I wanted to do, well, that list will be long, Steve. I wanted to do a triathlon of sorts utilizing the Sugar River.
0: Oh, yeah.
1: I wanted to do like a kayak, like an adventure race. Mm-hmm. Like kayak, road bike ride, and then run up Sunapee type of thing.
0: Oh.
1: So you kayak down to the covered bridge, mm-hmm. then you road bike either along the long way around to Sunapee, and then you run up to the top of Sunapee.
0: That'd be cool.
1: Just a cool adventure type thing in the area.
0: Yeah.
1: Yep. So if anybody's out there listening, if you want to put that on, that'd be great.
0: You'll do it.
1: Yeah.
0: You'll participate.
1: I'll participate, yeah. Right. Yeah.
0: Yeah, no, you get to participate in stuff now.
1: Yeah.
0: That'd be great.
1: Yeah, that would be fun.
0: I thought you were going to say Oktoberfest.
1: That's on there, too.
0: Yeah.
1: I mean, there's a lot on there that I wish I did that. I wish I did that. I wanted to do, I mean, we put the disc golf courses in. I wanted a three-day tournament, Sunapee, Newport, Claremont, which still can happen.
0: Yes.
1: So you got, hey, Friday we're here, Saturday we're here, Sunday you're at the other course. You get to play three courses within 10 miles of each other.
0: Yeah.
1: And then get people in there. That's on the list. Mm-hmm. I mean, there's a lot of cool things that we can do and happen.
0: Yeah.
1: I wrote down the other, I don't know, the other day, probably it was 6 months ago, like I put on like 110, 115 races.
0: Wow.
1: In 30 years.
0: Yeah.
1: Yeah. 30, whatever it is. Like little events, little races, little
0: yes.
1: run up the pinnacles. I got a note today from somebody who, like, I do that. Remember when during COVID, I did the five-stage marathon that
0: yeah.
1: you helped me with the logo?
0: Yeah.
1: I got a note today saying, thank you, you saved me.
0: How so?
1: I was in a dark place.
0: Oh, my goodness.
1: And that pulled me out of it. Nature.
0: Wow. That's awesome.
1: That's crazy.
0: That is awesome. That's the impact that you didn't even know you had.
1: Right. You don't even know you're doing these things.
0: Yeah.
1: It's pretty cool.
0: That is very awesome. And that was a bad time. The COVID, people are just trapped.
1: They needed something. And
0: yeah. Yeah.
1: I provided that. Well, I didn't really do it, but it was...
0: Yeah, but it's your idea.
1: Yeah, true.
0: Right. But, I mean, the idea was a spark.
1: Yeah.
0: And you threw it out there, and somebody just took it, and you helped them.
1: Yeah, I helped them. So,
0: yeah.
1: Stuff like that.
0: And, cool. and I know that we've had conversations about, like, rec basketball in the 90s and how I had I'm going to say kid because he's in my class, and I still feel like a kid. I still refer to people in my class as a kid from my class, even though we're all almost 50.
1: Yeah.
0: But I had a kid in my class say that he did rec basketball, and that's what saved him because he had that place to go because home wasn't good.
1: Right.
0: But the rec center was.
1: Yeah.
0: And that he wouldn't be where he's at now if he didn't have that safe place.
1: Right.
0: And it, like, that's how important recreation is. And I know there's always politics and budgets and all that stuff that goes into these things, but it's for the community. It's for the kids.
1: Yeah.
0: And you'll never know how many lives that you touched.
1: You just never know. Yeah. Yeah, you're right. And the budget's too, it's scary and everything's too expensive and no one wants their taxes to go up. Yeah, I don't either. But you also have a quality of life. Quality of life is very important.
0: Oh, totally.
1: I mean, there's 30 something seniors that go down exercise 3 days a week. And that's not only their exercise hour, it's their social hour.
0: Right.
1: They live by themselves and they get out and they meet people and they walk and they talk and then they go to the flower show together and then they bond and form friendships.
0: Mm-hmm.
1: And that makes a community a community.
0: Yep.
1: And we're a special one.
0: What's been your favorite sport, looking back? Because you've done flag football, you've done the basketball, you've...
1: My time coaching rugby was pretty good.
0: That was a fun time.
1: New England champs, we were good. I love track. I coached that forever.
0: Yeah.
1: Flag football on the commons, tough to beat.
0: Yeah.
1: I mean, little kid soccer is really fun. Not middle school, but like the little ones who just like run aimlessly and that is cool.
0: Yeah.
1: Coaching the Biggest Loser was awesome.
0: That was good.
1: So coaching people healthy lifestyles and try to lose some weight, and there was a lot of good bonds were formed there, and we saved a lot of people there. So, I mean.
0: Yeah, I clearly didn't listen. I'm sorry.
1: Yeah, but you're still fighting.
0: I know.
1: You're still fighting.
0: Constant fight. I hate it.
1: Yeah.
0: Hate it.
1: Yeah, it's tough. I mean,

0: most people know I get divorced, but since I got divorced, you don't have as much food in the house. It's kind of like a pretty good diet. Because, you know, I don't buy all the cookies and all the other snacks that we used to have kicking around the house.
1: Yeah.
0: So I don't eat as much.
1: Yeah, we have not mentioned that part of your life, but you've also had other life happen as well.
0: Yeah, other life's happened as well, yeah.
1: Oh, no, the depression diet's a great one.
0: Yeah.
1: That's a very effective diet.
0: Well, I tell you. Yeah, I always said go hike the Appalachian Trail. If you want to lose weight, go start in Georgia and hike to Katahdin, and you'll burn some calories. You will lose some weight.
1: Oh, sure.
0: Automatic.
1: Yep.
0: Hiking's good. It's long, slow, sustained calorie burns, and you will lose it over time. I got to finish the Appalachian Trail. That's on my bucket list.
1: Yep. Oh, your big trip.
0: Peru.
1: Is that booked?
0: Steve? That's why I look so light today, because I had Gavin over to my house, and my stubborn son relinquished control, and I booked our hike.
1: So you have it finally booked?
0: Yes.
1: Because you're leaving in a couple weeks.
0: Yes.
1: Because last I knew, you had nothing.
0: Well, he said, I kind of see your point, Dad. I said, yes, you can't get into Machu Picchu till October to buy a ticket. So if we do this hike alone, we still have to get a ticket. Sometimes, he said, he researched it. Sometimes you can get a ticket. So you have to get up at 6 o'clock in the morning and buy a ticket at Machu Picchu to get in line to buy a ticket at 4 o'clock that afternoon.
1: What?
0: So you get up at 6, you get your ticket to get in line. And then when you get your ticket to get in line at 4 o'clock in the afternoon, you then, if there's spots available for the next day, can buy a pass.
1: That's nuts.
0: So it's like, two lines, maybe. And I'm like, well, Gavin, if we book this trek, which most of them are all sold out now, it comes with a ticket to Machu Picchu.
1: Ah.
0: So let me just click this buy now button, and we can make it all go away.
1: Yeah.
0: And he goes, okay, Dad. Boom. He's mad because, Donkey's got to carry our stuff.
1: He's mad because of that?
0: He wants to carry his own stuff.
1: That's dumb.
0: I know. Actually, I kind of agree with him.
1: Yeah, but you got a donkey. How many times you get to hike with a donkey?
0: Yeah, but I'm carrying my own stuff.
1: Okay.
0: So he and I will probably be the only ones in the group that carry our own stuff.
1: All right.
0: Because we're stubborn. Everybody else will just let the donkey carry it.
1: Yeah, use a donkey. Yeah. That's what they're there for.
0: I know, but...
1: That's crazy talk.
0: That is, it's...
1: Well, you guys can enjoy carrying your own stuff. I'd have the donkey do it.
0: I know. Crazy.
1: So now, do you have a place to sleep?
0: So, yes. I have 4, 5, 6, 7 nights booked to sleep.
1: Congratulations.
0: A tent, 2 mountain huts, a hotel, and an Airbnb.
1: Okay.
0: And after that, we got another week in Bolivia. I don't know what's happening there.
1: You'll figure it out.
0: We'll figure it out then.
1: Okay.
0: So.
1: Because you're going to Peru, right?
0: Yes, going to Peru.
1: And last I knew, you had nothing.
0: Yeah, we had nothing. So we've worked on that. We've figured it all out.
1: Oh, man. Now, was this on your bucket list, this hike?
0: Yes, this is on my bucket list.
1: Okay. Yep. All right.
0: Machu Picchu, but specifically the trek to Machu Picchu.
1: Okay.
0: It's the Salcanti trek, which is getting more popular. It used to be hardly anybody did it because it was a little more difficult and not a lot of people did it. They did the Inca Trail to Machu Picchu.
1: Hmm.
0: So the Salcanti trek is now getting more popular, so it's starting to book up.
1: Wait, are you going to get to see some ruins and stuff?
0: Yeah.
1: Oh, neat.
0: Peruvian ruins. We go through the jungle. We go to Jimenite Lake, and then we go to Salcanti Pass, which is, I don't know, it's not crazy tall. It's like 14,000 to 15,000 feet. And, we'll get to see a lot. But you get to walk through the culture, and it'd be cool.
1: Yeah.
0: Then we're going to head up to Lake Titicaca.
1: Okay.
0: And then go to Bolivia, where I want to bike the most dangerous road in the world.
1: Perfect. That's good.
0: Yep.
1: Why is it the most dangerous road in the world?
0: Because it used to be in the side of a cliff on this mountainside.
1: What are you doing?
0: The reason buses would go on it, and occasionally buses would fall off it.
1: What?
0: And they said, no more buses, no more taxis, no more anything. So now you can bike it.
1: Okay.
0: Because they won't let vehicles on it anymore.
1: There's no guide rails?
0: No, but it's not that scary, Steve.
1: Okay.
0: But it was called the most dangerous road in the world. Yeah, look it up.
1: Let me just see. I just Is it called Death Road?
0: Yes.
1: Death Road, El Camino de la Muerte.
0: Yes. So no longer cars around that sucker.
1: Huh. Let me see. The danger. For decades, it was the only major route connecting the jungle region to the highlands, meaning it was heavily traversed with crowded buses and heavy trucks. At its peak danger, the road claimed an estimated 200 to 300 lives annually. Holy cow!
0: Yeah.
1: 200 to 300 people a year died on that road?
0: Yeah, tipping over.
1: With frequent plunge-offs and collisions. The reason is fog, heavy rain, loose rocks, cascading waterfalls, and blind corners. With an average width of only 3.5 meters, there's no room for error. That sounds fun. Yeah, I have. Well, it's been good.
0: It's a good mail. It's nice seeing
1: you. Yes, it's nice. Enjoy retirement.
0: Yeah.
1: Hopefully you get a good life insurance policy.
0: Yeah.
1: Huh. Well, that sounds interesting. So you're biking that?
0: Yeah. It's pretty much all downhill, too, so it's not, like, difficult.
1: Okay.
0: Just got to stay to the right.
1: I mean, it does look beautiful.
0: Yeah. So that's good. I'm looking forward to that.
1: That's kind of cool, actually. Do you zip line?
0: Yes.
1: You do?
0: Yeah.
1: You okay with that? It doesn't scare you?
0: No. Zip line. I'm going ziplining August 12th, too, again, because I like it.
1: Where are you going?
0: I'm going up to the White Mountains.
1: Okay.
0: Yep. There's a zip line right in Lincoln.
1: Oh, yeah.
0: So I'm going to hit that zip line.
1: Yeah.
0: And then hit an overnight hike on Mount Washington, stay at the Lakes of the Clouds hut.
1: Oh, nice.
0: And then maybe hike a couple waterfalls.
1: Cool.
0: Yeah. Looking forward to that.
1: That first step off when you zip line. I hate it. It's like, here we go.
0: It is scary.
1: Yeah.
0: Yeah. But so the one in Lincoln is they have these old Swiss vehicles that bring you up the mountain to start.
1: Okay.
0: So you want these little Swiss vehicles. That's a lot of the fun too. So you go bouncing all over the place, this Swiss Army vehicles up and down, and then finally you get.
1: Oh, yeah. I've seen those. Yeah. I know what you're talking about.
0: Yeah. You finally get to the top and then you hook up and zip line your way down.
1: Because you meet right in the. Right in the heart of Lincoln, right?
0: Yes.
1: And then they trek you up?
0: They trek you to exit 31.
1: Okay.
0: Yep.
1: Yeah, I've seen that. I've never done it. Have you bungee jumped?
0: Yes, that was dumb.
1: Why?
0: Well, I did it in a parking lot.
1: Oh.
0: Before you bungee jump, like, at least in a river, because it slows down, and maybe if it breaks, at least you plop in the lake or the river.
1: Yeah.
0: You're doing it in a parking lot. If it breaks,
1: splat.
0: You just splat. You're
1: tar.
0: But I did it anyway.
1: Was that terrifying?
0: Yes.
1: I can imagine.
0: I wouldn't do it now. That would scare me too much now.
1: Would it?
0: Yeah.
1: Yeah. It's probably not good for your hip either right now, but.
0: Right.
1: Have you jumped out of a plane?
0: No.
1: Would you?
0: Yes.
1: Okay.
0: I'd do that. Gavin just did it this week.
1: Oh, did he?
0: Yeah.
1: It's shocking.
0: Yeah.
1: It's a Gavin thing to do.
0: Yeah, he went to jump school and he finally did it. They trained for like 3 weeks and he goes, and then you jumped. You had to jump with packs on and. He said there's kind of like really old technology that they use. He's like, it's kind of didn't feel like looking safe. So, well, Marine government cuts, maybe. I don't know.
1: Yeah. So this wasn't like.
0: No, this wasn't for fun. This is for.
1: For the military?
0: For the military, yeah.
1: Oh, he's doing that now, too?
0: Yeah.
1: That kid.
0: Yeah, he's nuts.
1: I mean, get it in while you can, I guess.
0: Yeah.
1: I'm trying to think of any other extreme thing. That's pretty much the most. That I can think of.
0: No, I like Everest. Everybody asks me if I never would hike Everest. I don't like hiking in the freezing cold.
1: Oh, sure.
0: That's just crazy.
1: Yeah.
0: But I saw a picture the other day of the line up the Hillary Step, it's called. Like 100 people in line waiting to go up to Everest. I mean,
1: why?
0: Why is it so crowded?
1: Yeah.
0: I mean, no thanks.
1: No.
0: But, yeah, a lot of good hikes, a lot of good bucket list items I got to finish.
1: Do you have them written down or just in your head?
0: I do, but it's now packed in a weird spot, and hopefully I can find it.
1: Oh, sure.
0: A lot are in my head, though.
1: Yeah. Yeah.
0: But I got to keep that accessible, so when I move, I don't forget what I'm hitting. But I'm going to hit a couple, so.
1: So what does retirement look like? I mean, what is your vision of what you're going to be doing?
0: My vision, first is taking the kids, go to Peru, and then Perkins Pond, I'm working on a house for the summer.
1: Mm-hmm.
0: So in the summer, I'll probably do some hikes, but mostly I'll be working on the house, enjoying a little bit of freedom and time. Then in the fall, I kind of plan to get a part-time job somewhere and help out somebody. And then maybe, I want to ski a little bit more this winter.
1: Oh, okay.
0: So, I'll ski the winter. Kind of like what the old people do is they ski in the morning. You ski for like 3 hours. It's beautiful. Get exercise every day.
1: And just go home.
0: And then go home.
1: Yeah.
0: Yeah. You don't have to deal with lines on the weekends.
1: Yeah.
0: You get pretty much fresh, good snow every day.
1: Right. Just groomed last night.
0: Just groomed, and it's not crowded, so generally. So, do that. And then kind of plan trips and try to save money and figure out the next adventure.
1: Yep.
0: Yeah.
1: Because you don't hunt.
0: I don't hunt. I do want to do the 4,000 footers in the winter.
1: Okay.
0: Yeah. And my daughter will be running track at UNH, so I'll go see her. Jagger, I think's going to, maybe, if he gets the job, South Korea to teach English as a foreign language.
1: Holy cow.
0: So make a trip over there.
1: Yep.
0: And Ryder will be working at Montessori School. I mean, see him a little bit, but yeah.
1: Yeah.
0: I don't know where it's going to take.
1: Gavin comes and goes.
0: Gavin comes and goes, so it's going to be interesting.
1: Yep. Yeah. Wake up, you don't drink coffee, but go sit outside. You can toss your line in, catch some pickerel.
0: Catch a pickerel, catch a bass. I don't know if I can drink coffee. I don't think I can drink coffee, but maybe go for a canoe ride or a swim or a paddleboard or something.
1: Have you ever even tried coffee?
0: Yeah.
1: You don't like it, right?
0: No, I just don't like it. No. Yeah. Cappuccino I've liked because it tastes a little bit like hot chocolate.
1: Yeah, it's kind of sugary and stuff.
0: Yeah, I like that.
1: Mm-hmm.
0: I like sugary stuff.
1: Yeah. Well, hey, I will see you at some point this weekend, so I'm going to set up my DJ equipment.
0: Oh, really? Oh,
1: yeah.
0: Cool.
1: I'm not DJing. I'm just going to
0: put up music.
1: Yeah, I figured everybody's got their own playlist.
0: Yeah.
1: But I'll just... bring my cord so people can plug their phones.
0: Yeah, put my phone in. Yeah.
1: So I'll use. Does your phone have?
0: No, it's just got the C.
1: Does it have that?
0: No, it's got the other one.
1: What's the other one? Let me see.
0: It's bigger.
1: Oh, I don't have an adapter for that.
0: Yeah.
1: Hmm.
0: USB.
1: Do you have an adapter?
0: No. Hmm. Doesn't do Bluetooth.
1: No.
0: No. Well, I mean, I can bring...
1: You can bring your own stuff, too. But.
0: I can bring that. We have a speaker system.
1: Yeah.
0: So. Yeah, I hope to get a lot of people out. I mean, this community has certainly truly been amazing. The support I've got from the people and the businesses and the service organizations is absolutely incredible.
1: Yeah.
0: So, I mean, I'm thankful to all those groups and all those people. They made the job fantastic and worthwhile.
1: Yep. No, you made a difference.
0: Thanks, Steve.
1: And your name's been overall so many things. You know, I don't think the trails would look the way they look. There wouldn't be as many of them.
0: Yeah, that's true. Yeah. I mean, the town forest is a treasure. I mean, we have a lot of treasures here, and we just got to keep them going. And we live in a lucky place.
1: Yeah. I'm going to get emotional, so I'm going to wrap up.
0: Just call it good, man.
1: All right, bud.
0: All right, bud.
1: We'll see you on Saturday, noon to noon.
0: Noon to noon.
1: If anybody's bored at 4 a.m., you'll be there.
0: Come visit.
1: All right.
0: Thank you.
1: PJ Lovely. Thank you, bud. 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It is 10:10. That does it for me, Steve. Have yourself a great afternoon. It's WCNL Country, AM 1010 and FM 94.7.
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10: I'm Kathy Fleck for WCNL News. Upwards of $850,000 in federal funding is helping transform a former industrial site in Claremont into a new riverwalk. The project will turn 6.5 acres along the Sugar River into a major outdoor recreation area. Congresswoman Maggie Goodlander toured the site Tuesday and praised the momentum. "There is so much energy here, so much opportunity," Goodlander said. "The federal funding we secured is going to go a long way in opening up this space." Claremont Development Director Gina Gavin says the Riverwalk will be a major economic catalyst for the city, helping attract new businesses downtown. The new funding adds to an $800,000 EPA cleanup grant and $430,000 from the Northern Border Regional Commission. A former preschool teacher at ABC's Child Care Center in New London pleaded not guilty last week to second-degree assault on a 2-year-old child in his care. 49-year-old Robert Snyder of Sutton, New Hampshire, was arrested on May 20th. Police say on April 23rd, Snyder grabbed the toddler's arm so hard he left a bruise while yelling at the child for playing with a door. The center, run by New London Hospital, fired Snyder the next day. Snyder was released from jail on personal recognizance with strict no-contact orders, including a 300-foot restriction from the victim and all center staff, except his wife. The Class B felony carries up to 7 years in prison if convicted. For WCNL News, I am Kathy Fleck.
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5: JFK International is one of four U.S. airports named as a designated entry point for passengers arriving from African countries impacted by Ebola. The CDC is still allowing some people from the Congo, South Sudan, and Uganda, where Ebola is spreading unchecked, to enter the USA, but only at four designated sites. They are JFK International Airport in New York, Dulles in Virginia, Hartsdale-Jackson in Atlanta, and George Bush Intercontinental in Houston, with Secretary of State Marco Rubio making it clear.
6: We cannot and will not allow any cases of Ebola to enter the United States.
5: He says there will be enhanced Ebola screenings at those airports, questionnaire about travel history and any symptoms, a temperature check, and observation for signs of illness. JFK travelers on Wednesday had these reactions.
7: Better that they're doing something rather than pretending it doesn't exist.
8: Before you come over here, it should be taken care of over there.
5: Health update. I'm Sarah Lee Kessler.
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9: A few more clouds around today, along with the chance for a scattered shower. Temperature is much cooler in the 60s to near 70, no more 80s as we end the week. Lows overnight fall back into the 40s, and on Friday, temperatures will be even cooler, mainly in the 60s. There could be some sun on Friday, but have to allow for showers, especially Friday night into Saturday. From the Stormwatch 9 Weather Center, I'm meteorologist Jacqueline Thomas.
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1: 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Special appointments may also be made by calling 603-863-1294. 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The Newport Historical Society Museum is open every Sunday, 10 a.m. until 2 p.m.
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1: I'm Kathy Fleck for WCNL News. Firefighters from both New Hampshire and Vermont battled a house fire Tuesday night on Calavant Hill Road in Charlestown near the Claremont town line. Claremont crews were first on scene after the fire started in the garage just before 6:48 p.m. and quickly spread to the main house. The fire was brought under control within a few hours. This marks the third structure fire in the Charlestown area in just 8 days. Last week, a three-family home burned down on Old Claremont Road. Charlestown fire officials say they're grateful for the strong mutual aid support from departments up and down the Connecticut River Valley. A group calling itself Take Back Hampton Beach is proposing a $60 toll for out-of-staters to gain access to the beach. The group said the goal is to deter so-called troublemakers who have allegedly caused a spike in fights, drug use, and crime. New Hampshire residents are asked to sign an online petition supporting the tolls in an effort to make the beach feel safe for families, help businesses thrive, and end what the group describes out-of-state chaos. For WCNL News, I am Kathy Fleck.
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2: Through the afternoon, much cooler with highs only in the 60s to near 70 in some spots south, especially with any additional sunshine. A mix of sun and clouds today and a chance for some showers, a scattered shower possible at any time during the day. Lows fall back into the 40s. On Friday, temperatures in the 60s and the chance for showers, especially Friday night and into Saturday. From the Stormwatch 9 Weather Center, I'm meteorologist Jacqueline Thomas.
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6: I'm Kathy Fleck for WCNL News. Wednesday morning at 10:10 a.m., a deer entered Mount Lebanon Elementary School after breaking through the glass window of a door. School staff acted quickly to ensure the safety of students and personnel while the animal moved through part of the building. The deer was eventually confined to a staff room inside the school. Officers from the Lebanon Police Department, working alongside a member of the New Hampshire Fish and Game Department, were able to safely remove the deer from the building. The deer was subsequently released back into the wild. The Lebanon Police Department would like to thank the elementary school staff, responding personnel, and New Hampshire Fish and Game for their cooperation and quick response in safely resolving the incident. New Hampshire's 2026 ice cream trail includes 69 locations statewide. Governor Kelly Ayotte said with more stops than ever, it's a fun way for Granite Staters and visitors to support local businesses and enjoy delicious ice cream. The governor said she's looking forward to visiting old favorites and discovering some new ones this summer, and she hopes everyone else will do the same. Cool local spots on the ice cream trail include the Big Spoon in Newport, Sanctuary Dairy Farm Ice Cream and the Quack Shack in Sunapee, Wade's Ice Cream in Claremont, Naughty Nelly's Ice Cream Bar in Andover, and Bubba's in Newberry. For WCNL News, I am Kathy Fleck.
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5: The U.S. Mint has confirmed a new quarter honoring America's 250th birthday will hit circulation in June. The coin features a bold 250 wrapped in 13 stars and a Liberty ribbon. You can watch for the new design showing up in banks and cash registers next month. A judge is halting construction on a Minnesota data center. A temporary restraining order has halted work on a data center for Google in Pine Island, about 18 miles north of Rochester. The order comes as environmental advocates argue the project did not receive a thorough enough environmental review. A judge says the pause is needed to maintain current conditions while the lawsuit moves forward. Google hopes to build an 88-acre site with a 250,000-square-foot data center in Pine Island. American Airlines will now be using Starlink for its in-flight Wi-Fi. Tammy Trujillo with the latest.
6: The carrier says it plans to install the SpaceX internet provider on over 500 of its Airbus planes starting early next year. American began offering complimentary Wi-Fi for its frequent flyers back in January. The announcement comes as SpaceX is preparing to go public next month in what could be the biggest IPO ever.
5: Uber and Lyft drivers in Massachusetts now have a labor union. The new app drivers union was officially recognized by the state's labor relations department, making it the first state in the country to do so. The union will be representing some 70,000 drivers. And you can add Vermont to the list of states getting the green light to sue Meta over its platforms, allegedly addicting kids. Matt Mattinson reports.
7: On Tuesday, the Supreme Court refused refused to hear Meta's appeal of a lower court's ruling that allows the suit to move forward. Meta had been arguing Vermont doesn't have the jurisdiction. It's the latest in a series of legal battles Meta is fighting over whether it's knowingly harming children with the design of its social media platforms. Meta just settled a similar suit brought by a school district in Kentucky.
5: And Drew Houston is stepping down as CEO of Dropbox 20 years after starting the cloud storage company. The 43-year-old says he'll now be an executive chairman. I'm Monica Nelson with your consumer and business news.
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9: Through the afternoon, much cooler with highs only in the 60s to near 70 in some spots south, especially with any additional sunshine. A mix of sun and clouds today and the chance for some showers, a scattered shower possible at any time during the day. Lows fall back into the 40s. On Friday, temperatures in the 60s and the chance for showers, especially Friday night and into Saturday. From the Stormwatch 9 Weather Center, I'm meteorologist Jacqueline Thomas.
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5: I'm Kathy Fleck for WCNL News. Upwards of $850,000 in federal funding is helping transform a former industrial site in Claremont into a new riverwalk. The project will turn 6.5 acres along the Sugar River into a major outdoor recreation area. Congresswoman Maggie Goodlander toured the site Tuesday and praised the momentum. There is so much energy here, so much opportunity, Goodlander said. The federal funding we secured is going to go a long way in opening up this space. Claremont Development Director Gina Gavin says the Riverwalk will be a major economic catalyst for the city, helping attract new businesses downtown. The new funding adds to an $800,000 EPA cleanup grant and $430,000 from the Northern Border Regional Commission. A former preschool teacher at ABC's Child Care Center in New London pleaded not guilty last week to second-degree assault on a 2-year-old child in his care. 49-year-old Robert Snyder of Sutton, New Hampshire, was arrested on May 20th. Police say on April 23rd, Snyder grabbed the toddler's arm so hard he left a bruise while yelling at the child for playing with a door. The center, run by New London Hospital, fired Snyder the next day. Snyder was released from jail on personal recognizance with strict no-contact orders, including a 300-foot restriction from the victim and all center staff, except his wife. The Class B felony carries up to 7 years in prison if convicted. For WCNL News, I am Kathy Fleck.
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6: Through the afternoon, much cooler with highs only in the 60s to near 70 in some spots south, especially with any additional sunshine. A mix of sun and clouds today and the chance for some showers, a scattered shower possible at any time during the day. Lows fall back into the 40s. On Friday, temperatures in the 60s and the chance for showers, especially Friday night and into Saturday. From the Stormwatch 9 Weather Center, I'm meteorologist Jacqueline Thomas.
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4: Through the afternoon, much cooler with highs only in the 60s to near 70 in some spots south, especially with any additional sunshine. A mix of sun and clouds today and the chance for some showers, a scattered shower possible at any time during the day. Lows fall back into the 40s. On Friday, temperatures in the 60s and the chance for showers, especially Friday night and into Saturday. From the Stormwatch 9 Weather Center, I'm meteorologist Jacqueline Thomas.
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2: I'm Kathy Fleck for WCNL News. Firefighters from both New Hampshire and Vermont battled a house fire Tuesday night on Calivant Hill Road in Charlestown near the Claremont town line. Claremont crews were first on scene after the fire started in the garage just before 6:48 p.m. and quickly spread to the main house. The fire was brought under control within a few hours. This marks the third structure fire in the Charlestown area in just 8 days. Last week, a three-family home burned down on Old Claremont Road. Charlestown fire officials say they're grateful for the strong mutual aid support from departments up and down the Connecticut River Valley. A group calling itself Take Back Hampton Beach is proposing a $60 toll for out-of-staters to gain access to the beach. The group said the goal is to deter so-called troublemakers who have allegedly caused a spike in fights, drug use, and crime. New Hampshire residents are asked to sign an online petition supporting the tolls in an effort to make the beach feel safe for families, help businesses thrive, and end what the group describes out-of-state chaos. For WCNL News, I am Kathy Fleck.
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0: 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It's Joyful Noise every Sunday, 7 until 9. 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
3: Stanley Cup playoffs, the Hurricanes with a 3-goal first period shut out the Canadiens 4-0. Now a win away from reaching the Stanley Cup final. NFL, 25 teams were on the field for OTAs yesterday, including the Vikings, as quarterback J.J. McCarthy spoke for the first time on the signing. A former Cardinals QB, Kyler Murray, was asked about the relationship and if it's awkward.
4: You know, it's just like two guys in a classroom. You know, he sits on one side, I sit on the other side, and it's the coach's responsibility to teach us and coach us. Awkwardness, you know, it's just like the same feeling, you know, when you're in high school and there's another person on the other side of the room. That's just kind of how it is. So I wouldn't say there's any awkwardness.
3: McCarthy also said it will be a true competition. In baseball, Phillies lefty Christopher Sanchez pitched 7 shutout innings to extend his scoreless streak to 44 2/3 to set a new franchise record in a 3-0 win over the Padres. That's sports. I'm Ronza Moss.
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5: Through the afternoon, much cooler with highs only in the 60s to near 70 in some spots south, especially with any additional sunshine. A mix of sun and clouds today and a chance for some showers, a scattered shower possible at any time during the day. Lows fall back into the 40s. On Friday, temperatures in the 60s and the chance for showers, especially Friday night and into Saturday. From the Stormwatch 9 Weather Center, I'm meteorologist Jacqueline Thomas.
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3: I'm Kathy Fleck for WCNL News. Wednesday morning at 10:10 a.m., a deer entered Mount Lebanon Elementary School after breaking through the glass window of a door. School staff acted quickly to ensure the safety of students and personnel while the animal moved through part of the building. The deer was eventually confined to a staff room inside the school. Officers from the Lebanon Police Department, working alongside a member of the New Hampshire Fish and Game Department, were able to safely remove the deer from the building. The deer was subsequently released back into the wild. The Lebanon Police Department would like to thank the elementary school staff, responding personnel, and New Hampshire Fish and Game for their cooperation and quick response in safely resolving the incident. New Hampshire's 2026 ice cream trail includes 69 locations statewide. Governor Kelly Ayotte said with more stops than ever, it's a fun way for Granite Staters and visitors to support local businesses and enjoy delicious ice cream. The governor said she's looking forward to visiting old favorites and discovering some new ones this summer, and she hopes everyone else will do the same. Cool local spots on the ice cream trail include the Big Spoon in Newport, Sanctuary Dairy Farm Ice Cream, and the Quack Shack in Sunapee, Wade's Ice Cream in Claremont, Naughty Nelly's Ice Cream Bar in Andover, and Bubba's in Newberry. For WCNL News, I am Kathy Fleck.
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4: Through the afternoon, much cooler with highs only in the 60s to near 70 in some spots south, especially with any additional sunshine. A mix of sun and clouds today and the chance for some showers, a scattered shower possible at any time during the day. Lows fall back into the 40s. On Friday, temperatures in the 60s and the chance for showers, especially Friday night and into Saturday. From the Stormwatch 9 Weather Center, I'm meteorologist Jacqueline Thomas.
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5: The afternoon, much cooler with highs only in the 60s to near 70 in some spots south, especially with any additional sunshine. A mix of sun and clouds today and a chance for some showers, a scattered shower possible at any time during the day. Lows fall back into the 40s. On Friday, temperatures in the 60s and the chance for showers, especially Friday night and into Saturday. From the Stormwatch 9 Weather Center, I'm meteorologist Jacqueline Thomas.
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2: I'm Kathy Fleck for WCNL News. Upwards of $850,000 in federal funding is helping transform a former industrial site in Claremont into a new riverwalk. The project will turn 6.5 acres along the Sugar River into a major outdoor recreation area. Congresswoman Maggie Goodlander toured the site Tuesday and praised the momentum. "There is so much energy here, so much opportunity," Goodlander said. "The federal funding we secured is going to go a long way in opening up this space." Claremont Development Director Gina Gavin says the Riverwalk will be a major economic catalyst for the city, helping attract new businesses downtown. The new funding adds to an $800,000 EPA cleanup grant and $430,000 from the Northern Border Regional Commission. A former preschool teacher at ABC's Child Care Center in New London pleaded not guilty last week to second-degree assault on a 2-year-old child in his care. 49-year-old Robert Snyder of Sutton, New Hampshire, was arrested on May 20th. Police say on April 23rd, Snyder grabbed the toddler's arm so hard he left a bruise while yelling at the child for playing with the door. The center, run by New London Hospital, fired Snyder the next day. Snyder was released from jail on personal recognizance with strict no-contact orders, including a 300-foot restriction from the victim and all center staff, except his wife. The Class B felony carries up to 7 years in prison if convicted. For WCNL News, I am Kathy Fleck.
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9: The International Rescue Committee is calling for urgent international funding and coordination to contain the Ebola outbreak in Central Africa. Officials from the New York-based organization that helps with healthcare says the outbreak is spreading faster than the response. The committee is warning that the Ebola outbreak in eastern Congo could be the deadliest outbreak on record without urgent international action. Some are making the case for a 4-day work week in an effort to battle obesity.
10: Research at the European Congress on Obesity in Istanbul finds countries with more working hours over the course of a year have higher obesity rates. The study shows a reduction of working hours by just 1% will result in a slight decrease in obesity rates. James Reeves with the 4-Day Week Foundation tells The Guardian that chopping off that extra day could reduce Britain's obesity levels by giving people the time they need to get rid of bad habits and make healthier choices. I'm Michael Kastner.
9: Health update, I'm Scott Pringle.
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11: Through the afternoon, much cooler with highs only in the 60s to near 70 in some spots south, especially with any additional sunshine. A mix of sun and clouds today and the chance for some showers, a scattered shower possible at any time during the day. Lows fall back into the 40s. On Friday, temperatures in the 60s and the chance for showers, especially Friday night and into Saturday. From the Stormwatch 9 Weather Center, I'm meteorologist Jacqueline Thomas.
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I was did not impress him. He said the judge will be here any day. The jailer had a wife, and let me tell you, she was awful.

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1: I'm Kathy Fleck for WCNL News. Firefighters from both New Hampshire and Vermont battled a house fire Tuesday night on Calivant Hill Road in Charlestown near the Claremont town line. Claremont crews were first on scene after the fire started in the garage just before 6:48 p.m. and quickly spread to the main house. The fire was brought under control within a few hours. This marks the third structure fire in the Charlestown area in just 8 days. Last week, a three-family home burned down on Old Claremont Road. Charlestown fire officials say they're grateful for the strong mutual aid support from departments up and down the Connecticut River Valley. A group calling itself Take Back Hampton Beach is proposing a $60 toll for out-of-staters to gain access to the beach. The group said the goal is to deter so-called troublemakers, who have allegedly caused a spike in fights, drug use, and crime. New Hampshire residents are asked to sign an online petition supporting the tolls in an effort to make the beach feel safe for families, help businesses thrive, and end what the group describes out-of-state chaos. For WCNL News, I am Kathy Fleck.
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2: Through the afternoon, much cooler with highs only in the 60s to near 70 in some spots south, especially with any additional sunshine. A mix of sun and clouds today and the chance for some showers, a scattered shower possible at any time during the day. Lows fall back into the 40s. On Friday, temperatures in the 60s and the chance for showers, especially Friday night and into Saturday. From the Stormwatch 9 Weather Center, I'm meteorologist Jacqueline Thomas.
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3: Through the afternoon, much cooler with highs only in the 60s to near 70 in some spots south, especially with any additional sunshine. A mix of sun and clouds today and the chance for some showers, a scattered shower possible at any time during the day. Lows fall back into the 40s. On Friday, temperatures in the 60s and the chance for showers, especially Friday night and into Saturday. From the Stormwatch 9 Weather Center, I'm meteorologist Jacqueline Thomas.
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2: I'm Kathy Fleck for WCNL News. Wednesday morning at 10:10 a.m., a deer entered Mount Lebanon Elementary School after breaking through the glass window of a door. School staff acted quickly to ensure the safety of students and personnel while the animal moved through part of the building. The deer was eventually confined to a staff room inside the school. Officers from the Lebanon Police Department, working alongside a member of the New Hampshire Fish and Game Department, were able to safely remove the deer from the building. The deer was subsequently released back into the wild. The Lebanon Police Department would like to thank the elementary school staff, responding personnel, and New Hampshire Fish and Game for their cooperation and quick response in safely resolving the incident. New Hampshire's 2026 ice cream trail includes 69 locations statewide. Governor Kelly Ayotte said with more stops than ever, it's a fun way for Granite Staters and visitors to support local businesses and enjoy delicious ice cream. The governor said she's looking forward to visiting old favorites and discovering some new ones this summer, and she hopes everyone else will do the same. Cool local spots on the ice cream trail include the Big Spoon in Newport, Sanctuary Dairy Farm Ice Cream, and the Quack Shack in Sunapee, Wade's Ice Cream in Claremont, Naughty Nelly's Ice Cream Bar in Andover, and Bubba's in Newberry. For WCNL News, I am Kathy Fleck.
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4: A big shakeup in the Seattle biotech world. Eli Lilly dropping a massive $1.5 billion to buy a Bothell-based vaccine maker, one known for its rapid response vaccine technology. The deal gives them a major boost in the race to develop faster, more adaptable vaccines for emerging diseases. The deal is expected to close later this year. One big tech leader saying maybe AI isn't really coming after your job after all. Daria Albinger with more.
5: Sam Altman said not too long ago that artificial intelligence would replace up to 40% of all work tasks in the not-too-distant future. Well, now the CEO of OpenAI says he spoke too soon. Altman tells Reuters that his fears were overblown. He says while some jobs will be eliminated, many of them ultimately require a human component, which cannot be replaced. In fact, Altman says he's gone back to writing emails himself rather than outsourcing them to AI.
4: New Jersey pet owners may get a tax break. There's proposed legislation that would give up to $900 in tax credits to help dog and cat owners with vet bills and everyday animal-related expenses. Guinea pigs and fish not allowed. Dogs and cats are the only two animals that would qualify under this bill. A Colorado Springs archery business has been named Veteran-Owned Small Business of the Year in the Pikes Peak region. Army veteran Sam Westfall started Valor Archery Challenge after using archery to help manage PTSD, anxiety, and stress.
6: Whether military veteran or even civilian that's got some anxiety that they're working through, everybody should have an outlet. When they called my name, it was just deep in the chest of, oh, wow, this is real.
4: He says he plans to continue expanding the business beyond Colorado. And South Korean supergroup BTS teaming up with Oreo. The new limited edition BTS Oreos will be brown sugar pancake flavored, a nod to a classic Korean street food. The cookies go on sale starting June 8th. I'm Monica Nelson with your consumer and business news.
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7: Through the afternoon, much cooler with highs only in the 60s to near 70 in some spots south, especially with any additional sunshine. A mix of sun and clouds today and the chance for some showers, a scattered shower possible at any time during the day. Lows fall back into the 40s. On Friday, temperatures in the 60s and the chance for showers, especially Friday night and into Saturday. From the Stormwatch 9 Weather Center, I'm meteorologist Jacqueline Thomas.
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yesterday's country to today's. 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
5: I'm Kathy Fleck for WCNL News. Upwards of $850,000 in federal funding is helping transform a former industrial site in Claremont into a new riverwalk. The project will turn 6.5 acres along the Sugar River into a major outdoor recreation area. Congresswoman Maggie Goodlander toured the site Tuesday and praised the momentum. "There is so much energy here, so much opportunity," Goodlander said. "The federal funding we secured is going to go a long way in opening up this space." Claremont Development Director Gina Gavin says the Riverwalk will be a major economic catalyst for the city, helping attract new businesses downtown. The new funding adds to an $800,000 EPA cleanup grant and $430,000 from the Northern Border Regional Commission. A former preschool teacher at ABC's Child Care Center in New London pleaded not guilty last week to second-degree assault on a 2-year-old child in his care. 49-year-old Robert Snyder of Sutton, New Hampshire, was arrested on May 20th. Police say on April 23rd, Snyder grabbed the toddler's arm so hard he left a bruise while yelling at the child for playing with a door. The center, run by New London Hospital, fired Snyder the next day. Snyder was released from jail on personal recognizance with strict no-contact orders, including a 300-foot restriction from the victim and all center staff, except his wife. The Class B felony carries up to 7 years in prison if convicted. For WCNL News, I am Kathy Fleck.
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6: Through the afternoon, much cooler with highs only in the 60s to near 70 in some spots south, especially with any additional sunshine. A mix of sun and clouds today and the chance for some showers, a scattered shower possible at any time during the day. Lows fall back into the 40s. On Friday, temperatures in the 60s and the chance for showers, especially Friday night and into Saturday. From the Stormwatch 9 Weather Center, I'm meteorologist Jacqueline Thomas.
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3: Through the afternoon, much cooler with highs only in the 60s to near 70 in some spots south, especially with any additional sunshine. A mix of sun and clouds today and the chance for some showers, a scattered shower possible at any time during the day. Lows fall back into the 40s. On Friday, temperatures in the 60s and the chance for showers, especially Friday night and into Saturday. From the Stormwatch 9 Weather Center, I'm meteorologist Jacqueline Thomas.
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Then keep it right here on WCNL Country. 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
2: I'm Kathy Fleck for WCNL News. Firefighters from both New Hampshire and Vermont battled a house fire Tuesday night on Calivant Hill Road in Charlestown near the Claremont town line. Claremont crews were first on scene after the fire started in the garage just before 6:48 p.m. and quickly spread to the main house. The fire was brought under control within a few hours. This marks the third structure fire in the Charlestown area in just 8 days. Last week, a three-family home burned down on Old Claremont Road. Charlestown fire officials say they're grateful for the strong mutual aid support from departments up and down the Connecticut River Valley. A group calling itself Take Back Hampton Beach is proposing a $60 toll for out-of-staters to gain access to the beach. The group said the goal is to deter so-called troublemakers who have allegedly caused a spike in fights, drug use, and crime. New Hampshire residents are asked to sign an online petition supporting the tolls in an effort to make the beach feel safe for families, help businesses thrive, and end what the group describes out-of-state chaos. For WCNL News, I am Kathy Fleck.
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1: Stanley Cup playoffs, the Hurricanes with a 3-goal first period shut out the Canadiens 4-0. Now a win away from reaching the Stanley Cup final. NFL, 25 teams were on the field for OTAs yesterday, including the Vikings, as quarterback J.J. McCarthy spoke for the first time on the signing. A former Cardinals QB, Kyler Murray, was asked about the relationship and if it's awkward.
2: You know, it's just like two guys in a classroom. You know, he sits on one side, I sit on the other side, and it's the coach's responsibility to teach us and coach us. Awkwardness, you know, it's just like the same feeling, you know, when you're in high school and there's another person on the other side of the room. That's just kind of how it is. So I wouldn't say there's any awkwardness.
1: McCarthy also said it will be a true competition. In baseball, Phillies lefty Christopher Sanchez pitched 7 shutout innings to extend his scoreless streak to 44 2/3 to set a new franchise record in a 3-0 win over the Padres. That's sports. I'm Ronza Moss.
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3: Through the afternoon, much cooler with highs only in the 60s to near 70 in some spots south, especially with any additional sunshine. A mix of sun and clouds today and the chance for some showers, a scattered shower possible at any time during the day. Lows fall back into the 40s. On Friday, temperatures in the 60s and the chance for showers, especially Friday night and into Saturday. From the Stormwatch 9 Weather Center, I'm meteorologist Jacqueline Thomas.
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3: I'm Kathy Fleck for WCNL News. Wednesday morning at 10:10 a.m., a deer entered Mount Lebanon Elementary School after breaking through the glass window of a door. School staff acted quickly to ensure the safety of students and personnel while the animal moved through part of the building. The deer was eventually confined to a staff room inside the school. Officers from the Lebanon Police Department, working alongside a member of the New Hampshire Fish and Game Department, were able to safely remove the deer from the building. The deer was subsequently released back into the wild. The Lebanon Police Department would like to thank the elementary school staff, responding personnel, and New Hampshire Fish and Game for their cooperation and quick response in safely resolving the incident. New Hampshire's 2026 ice cream trail includes 69 locations statewide. Governor Kelly Ayotte said with more stops than ever, it's a fun way for Granite Staters and visitors to support local businesses and enjoy delicious ice cream. The governor said she's looking forward to visiting old favorites and discovering some new ones this summer, and she hopes everyone else will do the same. Cool local spots on the ice cream trail include the Big Spoon in Newport, Sanctuary Dairy Farm Ice Cream and the Quack Shack in Sunapee, Wade's Ice Cream in Claremont, Naughty Nelly's Ice Cream Bar in Andover, and Bubba's in Newberry. For WCNL News, I am Kathy Fleck.
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4: Through the afternoon, much cooler with highs only in the 60s to near 70 in some spots south, especially with any additional sunshine. A mix of sun and clouds today and a chance for some showers, a scattered shower possible at any time during the day. Lows fall back into the 40s. On Friday, temperatures in the 60s and the chance for showers, especially Friday night and into Saturday. From the Stormwatch 9 Weather Center, I'm meteorologist Jacqueline Thomas.
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5: Through the afternoon, much cooler with highs only in the 60s to near 70 in some spots south, especially with any additional sunshine. A mix of sun and clouds today and a chance for some showers, a scattered shower possible at any time during the day. Lows fall back into the 40s. On Friday, temperatures in the 60s and the chance for showers, especially Friday night and into Saturday. From the Stormwatch 9 Weather Center, I'm meteorologist Jacqueline Thomas.
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1: I'm Kathy Fleck for WCNL News. Upwards of $850,000 in federal funding is helping transform a former industrial site in Claremont into a new riverwalk. The project will turn 6.5 acres along the Sugar River into a major outdoor recreation area. Congresswoman Maggie Goodlander toured the site Tuesday and praised the momentum. "There is so much energy here, so much opportunity," Goodlander said. "The federal funding we secured is going to go a long way in opening up this space." Claremont Development Director Gina Gavin says the Riverwalk will be a major economic catalyst for the city, helping attract new businesses downtown. The new funding adds to an $800,000 EPA cleanup grant and $430,000 from the Northern Border Regional Commission. A former preschool teacher at ABC's Child Care Center in New London pleaded not guilty last week to second-degree assault on a 2-year-old child in his care. 49-year-old Robert Snyder of Sutton, New Hampshire, was arrested on May 20th. Police say on April 23rd, Snyder grabbed the toddler's arm so hard he left a bruise while yelling at the child for playing with a door. The center, run by New London Hospital, fired Snyder the next day. Snyder was released from jail on personal recognizance with strict no-contact orders, including a 300-foot restriction from the victim and all center staff, except his wife. The Class B felony carries up to 7 years in prison if convicted. For WCNL News, I am Kathy Fleck.
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3: JFK International is one of four U.S. airports named as a designated entry point for passengers arriving from African countries impacted by Ebola. The CDC is still allowing some people from the Congo, South Sudan, and Uganda, where Ebola is spreading unchecked, to enter the USA, but only at four designated sites. They are JFK International Airport in New York, Dulles in Virginia, Hartsdale-Jackson in Atlanta, and George Bush Intercontinental in Houston, with Secretary of State Marco Rubio making it clear,
4: "We cannot and will not allow any cases of Ebola to enter the United States."
3: He says there will be enhanced Ebola screenings at those airports, questionnaire about travel history and any symptoms, a temperature check, and observation for signs of illness. JFK travelers on Wednesday had these reactions.
5: Better that they're doing something rather than pretending it doesn't exist.
6: Before you come over here, it should be taken care of over there.
3: Health update. I'm Sarah Lee Kessler.
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7: Through the night, lows fall back into the 40s. On Friday, some clouds, a bit of sunshine, temperatures cool in the 60s, showers develop late in the day with a chance for some rain as we head towards Friday night and into early Saturday. Lows overnight fall back into the 40s. On Saturday, showers and cool, highs in the 50s to near 60 degrees. We see a brighter sky for Sunday. From the Stormwatch 9 Weather Center, I'm meteorologist Jacqueline Thomas.
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5: I'm Kathy Fleck for WCNL News. Firefighters from both New Hampshire and Vermont battled a house fire Tuesday night on Calivant Hill Road in Charlestown near the Claremont town line. Claremont crews were first on scene after the fire started in the garage just before 6:48 p.m. and quickly spread to the main house. The fire was brought under control within a few hours. This marks the third structure fire in the Charlestown area in just 8 days. Last week, a three-family home burned down on Old Claremont Road. Charlestown fire officials say they're grateful for the strong mutual aid support from departments up and down the Connecticut River Valley. A group calling itself Take Back Hampton Beach is proposing a $60 toll for out-of-staters to gain access to the beach. The group said the goal is to deter so-called troublemakers who have allegedly caused a spike in fights, drug use, and crime. New Hampshire residents are asked to sign an online petition supporting the tolls in an effort to make the beach feel safe for families, help businesses thrive, and end what the group describes out-of-state chaos. For WCNL News, I am Kathy Fleck.
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6: Through the
5: the night, lows fall back into the 40s. On Friday, some clouds, a bit of sunshine, temperatures cool in the 60s. Showers develop late in the day with a chance for some rain as we head towards Friday night and into early Saturday. Lows overnight fall back into the 40s. On Saturday, showers and cool, highs in the 50s to near 60 degrees. We see a brighter sky for Sunday. From the Stormwatch 9 Weather Center, I'm meteorologist Jacqueline Thomas.
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4: Through the night, lows fall back into the 40s. On Friday, some clouds, a bit of sunshine. Temperatures cool in the 60s. Showers develop late in the day with a chance for some rain as we head towards Friday night and into early Saturday. Lows overnight fall back into the 40s. On Saturday, showers and cool, highs in the 50s to near 60 degrees. We see a brighter sky for Sunday. From the Stormwatch 9 Weather Center, I'm meteorologist Jacqueline Thomas.
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2: I'm Kathy Fleck for WCNL News. Wednesday morning at 10:10 a.m., a deer entered Mount Lebanon Elementary School after breaking through the glass window of a door. School staff acted quickly to ensure the safety of students and personnel while the animal moved through part of the building. The deer was eventually confined to a staff room inside the school. Officers from the Lebanon Police Department, working alongside a member of the New Hampshire Fish and Game Department, were able to safely remove the deer from the building. The deer was subsequently released back into the wild. The Lebanon Police Department would like to thank the elementary school staff, responding personnel, and New Hampshire Fish and Game for their cooperation and quick response in safely resolving the incident. New Hampshire's 2026 ice cream trail includes 69 locations statewide. Governor Kelly Ayotte said with more stops than ever, it's a fun way for Granite Staters and visitors to support local businesses and enjoy delicious ice cream. The governor said she's looking forward to visiting old favorites and discovering some new ones this summer, and she hopes everyone else will do the same. Cool local spots on the ice cream trail include the Big Spoon in Newport, Sanctuary Dairy Farm Ice Cream, and the Quack Shack in Sunapee, Wade's Ice Cream in Claremont, Naughty Nelly's Ice Cream Bar in Andover, and Bubba's in Newberry. For WCNL News, I am Kathy Fleck.
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3: The U.S. Mint has confirmed a new quarter honoring America's 250th birthday will hit circulation in June. The coin features a bold 250 wrapped in 13 stars and a Liberty ribbon. You can watch for the new design showing up in banks and cash registers next month. A judge is halting construction on a Minnesota data center. A temporary restraining order has halted work on a data center for Google in Pine Island, about 18 miles north of Rochester. The order comes as environmental advocates argue the project did not receive a thorough enough environmental review. A judge says the pause is needed to maintain current conditions while the lawsuit moves forward. Google hopes to build an 88-acre site with a 250,000-square-foot data center in Pine Island. American Airlines will now be using Starlink for its in-flight Wi-Fi. Tammy Trujillo with the latest.
4: The carrier says it plans to install the SpaceX internet provider on over 500 of its Airbus planes starting early next year. American began offering complimentary Wi-Fi for its frequent flyers back in January. The announcement comes as SpaceX is preparing to go public next month in what could be the biggest IPO ever.
3: Uber and Lyft drivers in Massachusetts now have a labor union. The new App Drivers Union was officially recognized by the state's Labor Relations Department, making it the first state in the country to do so. The union will be representing some 70,000 drivers. And you can add Vermont to the list of states getting the green light to sue Meta over its platforms, allegedly addicting kids. Matt Mattinson reports.
5: On Tuesday, the Supreme Court refused to hear Meta's appeal of a lower court's ruling that allows the suit to move forward. Meta had been arguing Vermont doesn't have the jurisdiction. It's the latest in a series of legal battles Meta is fighting over whether it's knowingly harming children with the design of its social media platforms. Meta just settled a similar suit brought by a school district in Kentucky.
3: And Drew Houston is stepping down as CEO of Dropbox 20 years after starting the cloud storage company. The 43-year-old says he'll now be an executive chairman. Monica Nelson with your consumer and business news.
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6: Through the night, lows fall back into the 40s. On Friday, some clouds, a bit of sunshine, temperatures cool in the 60s, showers develop late in the day with a chance for some rain as we head towards Friday night and into early Saturday. Lows overnight fall back into the 40s. On Saturday, showers and cool, highs in the 50s to near 60 degrees. We see a brighter sky for Sunday. From the Stormwatch 9 Weather Center, I'm meteorologist Jacqueline Thomas.
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1: 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Special appointments may also be made by calling 603-863-1294. Come and enjoy the rich history of our beloved town. The Newport Historical Society Museum is open every Sunday, 10 a.m. until 2 p.m.
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3: I'm Kathy Fleck for WCNL News. Upwards of $850,000 in federal funding is helping transform a former industrial site in Claremont into a new riverwalk. The project will turn 6.5 acres along the Sugar River into a major outdoor recreation area. Congresswoman Maggie Goodlander toured the site Tuesday and praised the momentum. "There is so much energy here, so much opportunity," Goodlander said. "The federal funding we secured is going to go a long way in opening up this space." Claremont Development Director Gina Gavin says the Riverwalk will be a major economic catalyst for the city, helping attract new businesses downtown. The new funding adds to an $800,000 EPA cleanup grant and $430,000 from the Northern Border Regional Commission. A former preschool teacher at ABC's Child Care Center in New London pleaded not guilty last week to second-degree assault on a 2-year-old child in his care. 49-year-old Robert Snyder of Sutton, New Hampshire, was arrested on May 20th. Police say on April 23rd, Snyder grabbed the toddler's arm so hard he left a bruise while yelling at the child for playing with a door. The center, run by New London Hospital, fired Snyder the next day. Snyder was released from jail on personal recognizance with strict no-contact orders, including a 300-foot restriction from the victim and all center staff, except his wife. The Class B felony carries up to 7 years in prison if convicted. For WCNL News, I am Kathy Fleck.
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4: Through the night, lows fall back into the 40s. On Friday, some clouds, a bit of sunshine, temperatures cool in the 60s. Showers develop late in the day with a chance for some rain as we head towards Friday night and into early Saturday. Lows overnight fall back into the 40s. On Saturday, showers and cool, highs in the 50s to near 60 degrees. We see a brighter sky for Sunday. From the Stormwatch 9 Weather Center, I'm meteorologist Jacqueline Thomas.
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5: Through the night, lows fall back into the 40s. On Friday, some clouds, a bit of sunshine, temperatures cool in the 60s. Showers develop late in the day with a chance for some rain as we head towards Friday night and into early Saturday. Lows overnight fall back into the 40s. On Saturday, showers and cool, highs in the 50s to near 60 degrees. We see a brighter sky for Sunday. From the Stormwatch 9 Weather Center, I'm meteorologist Jacqueline Thomas.
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6: The devil went down to Georgia. He was looking for a soul to steal. He was in a bind because he was way behind and he was willing to make a deal. When he came across this young man sewing on a fiddle and playing it hot, and the devil jumped up on a hickory stump and said, "Boy, let me tell you what. I guess you didn't know it, but I'm a fiddle player too. And if you'd care to take a dare, I'll make a bet with you. Now you play pretty good fiddle, boy, but give the devil his due. I bet a fiddle of gold against your soul, because I think I'm better than you." The boy said, "My name's Johnny, and it might be a sin, but I'll take your bet, and you're going to regret, because I'm the best as ever been."

the devil bowed his head because he knew that he'd been beat. And he laid that golden fiddle on the ground at Johnny's feet. Johnny said, "Devil, just come on back if you ever want to try again. I done told you once, you son of a gun, I'm the..."

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2: I'm Kathy Fleck for WCNL News. Firefighters from both New Hampshire and Vermont battled a house fire Tuesday night on Calavant Hill Road in Charlestown near the Claremont town line. Claremont crews were first on scene after the fire started in the garage just before 6:48 p.m. and quickly spread to the main house. The fire was brought under control within a few hours. This marks the third structure fire in the Charlestown area in just 8 days. Last week, a three-family home burned down on Old Claremont Road. Charlestown fire officials say they're grateful for the strong mutual aid support from departments up and down the Connecticut River Valley. A group calling itself Take Back Hampton Beach is proposing a $60 toll for out-of-staters to gain access to the beach. The group said the goal is to deter so-called troublemakers who have allegedly caused a spike in fights, drug use, and crime. New Hampshire residents are asked to sign an online petition supporting the tolls in an effort to make the beach feel safe for families, help businesses thrive, and end what the group describes out-of-state chaos. For WCNL News, I am Kathy Fleck.
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Still waiting on you and your grandpa.

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4: Stanley Cup playoffs, the Hurricanes with a 3-goal first period, shut out the Canadians 4-0. Now a win away from reaching the Stanley Cup final. NFL, 25 teams were on the field for OTAs yesterday, including the Vikings, as quarterback J.J. McCarthy spoke for the first time on the signing. A former Cardinals QB, Kyler Murray, was asked about the relationship and if it's awkward.
5: You know, it's just like two guys in a classroom. You know, he sits on one side, I sit on the other side, and it's the coach's responsibility to teach us and coach us. Awkwardness, you know, it's just like the same feeling, you know, when you're in high school and there's another person on the other side of the room. That's just kind of how it is. So I wouldn't say there's any awkwardness.
4: McCarthy also said it will be a true competition. In baseball, Phillies lefty Christopher Sanchez pitched 7 shutout innings to extend his scoreless streak to 44 2/3 to set a new franchise record in a 3-0 win over the Padres. That's sports. I'm Ronza Moss.
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6: Through the night, lows fall back into the 40s. On Friday, some clouds, a bit of sunshine, temperatures cool in the 60s. Showers develop late in the day with a chance for some rain as we head towards Friday night and into early Saturday. Lows overnight fall back into the 40s. On Saturday, showers and cool, highs in the 50s to near 60 degrees. We see a brighter sky for Sunday. From the Stormwatch 9 Weather Center, I'm meteorologist Jacqueline Thomas.
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3: I'm Kathy Fleck for WCNL News. Wednesday morning at 10:10 a.m., a deer entered Mount Lebanon Elementary School after breaking through the glass window of a door. School staff acted quickly to ensure the safety of students and personnel while the animal moved through part of the building. The deer was eventually confined to a staff room inside the school. Officers from the Lebanon Police Department, working alongside a member of the New Hampshire Fish and Game Department, were able to safely remove the deer from the building. The deer was subsequently released back into the wild. The Lebanon Police Department would like to thank the elementary school staff, responding personnel, and New Hampshire Fish and Game for their cooperation and quick response in safely resolving the incident. New Hampshire's 2026 ice cream trail includes 69 locations statewide. Governor Kelly Ayotte said with more stops than ever, it's a fun way for Granite Staters and visitors to support local businesses and enjoy delicious ice cream. The governor said she's looking forward to visiting old favorites and discovering some new ones this summer, and she hopes everyone else will do the same. Cool local spots on the ice cream trail include the Big Spoon in Newport, Sanctuary Dairy Farm Ice Cream and the Quack Shack in Sunapee, Wade's Ice Cream in Claremont, Naughty Nelly's Ice Cream Bar in Andover, and Bubba's in Newberry. For WCNL News, I am Kathy Fleck.
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4: Through the night, lows fall back into the 40s. On Friday, some clouds, a bit of sunshine, temperatures cool in the 60s, showers develop late in the day with a chance for some rain as we head towards Friday night and into early Saturday. Lows overnight fall back into the 40s. On Saturday, showers and cool, highs in the 50s to near 60 degrees. We see a brighter sky for Sunday. From the Stormwatch 9 Weather Center, I'm meteorologist Jacqueline Thomas.
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3: Through the night, lows fall back into the 40s. On Friday, some clouds, a bit of sunshine, temperatures cool in the 60s. Showers develop late in the day with a chance for some rain as we head towards Friday night and into early Saturday. Lows overnight fall back into the 40s. On Saturday, showers and cool, highs in the 50s to near 60 degrees. We see a brighter sky for Sunday. From the Stormwatch 9 Weather Center, I'm meteorologist Jacqueline Thomas.
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1: 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It's the Save a Stray 5K Run Walk, Saturday, June 27th. Come run, walk, or sponsor and help save a stray. This weekend, it's PJ's Last Lap, a 24-hour community fundraiser to build Newport's new skating rink on the town common and to celebrate PJ's well-earned retirement. This Saturday, May 30th and Sunday, May 31st, come walk, run, or roll laps around the common. There's something for everyone. Kids and family fun, pickleball, Zumba, 90s parties, country line dancing, glow walks, and more. Different events at different times. Every lap counts, and every dollar helps make our new skating rink a reality. So grab your friends, your family, your sneakers, and help us give PJ and our community a big send-off and a bright future. PJ's Last Lap, this weekend in Newport.
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3: Through the night, lows fall back into the 40s. On Friday, some clouds, a bit of sunshine, temperatures cool in the 60s, showers develop late in the day with a chance for some rain as we head towards Friday night and into early Saturday. Lows overnight fall back into the 40s. On Saturday, showers and cool, highs in the 50s to near 60 degrees. We see a brighter sky for Sunday. From the Stormwatch 9 Weather Center, I'm meteorologist Jacqueline Thomas.
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0: Law. Called him Amos Moses. Sit down on him, Amos. Make it count, son. About 45 minutes southeast of Tippecanoe, Louisiana.
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